0: risks of harm at a critical stage of development. The report says online risks are rising with social media platforms enabling image-based abuse and coercive sexting. The Pope has sounded a warning about the dangers of artificial intelligence, saying it could create new forms of enslavement. Leo was setting out the Church's position on the rapidly developing technology in his first encyclical or teaching document.
1: Artificial intelligence needs to be disarmed. The word is strong, I know, but deliberately chosen because this moment needs words capable of attracting attention, awakening consciences, and indicating paths forward for humanity.
0: Sport, and Mitchell Moses has been ruled out of the NRL's State of Origin opener, with Ethan Strange set to make his debut for New South Wales at 5/8. Moses trained with the Blues in Gosford yesterday but complained of soreness in his hamstring. The Socceroos have lost one of their key attacking players for the FIFA World Cup. Riley McGree has been ruled out after limping from the field in the Championship playoff final for English club Middlesbrough on the weekend. And AFL side Essendon have sacked coach Brad Scott with a year remaining on his contract.
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3: All right, let's have a look at the weather forecast. A shower or two, most likely in the evening. Wind south southerly, 20 to 30 k's. Turning southeasterly, 25 to 35 k's in the evening. We are expecting a top today of 17. Cressy is on 12, Airport's on 11, Lowerhead's on 13, and Launceston, right here in our pretty city, is on 13 degrees currently. Good morning. Welcome to Mornings with Cheryl. We're here until 12, so hopefully you can stay with me and enjoy some nice music. Goodbye, Ron. See you later. Off he goes. All right, let's get some music happening here. City Park Radio, 4 minutes past 10.

0: They were the Reflections, and Just Like a Romeo and Juliet. I must say a big thank you to Ron and Diane and Susie for the readings this morning. See, I always forget them, don't I? Well, I don't forget them, but, you know, a bit slack, surely. All right, let's have a listen. We'll play this first.
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0: I'm going to play Stephanie DeSykes now. Now, she had a big hit with I Was Born With a Smile on My Face. This song is called Oh, What a Beautiful Night.

Stephanie De Sykes and Oh What a Night for Romance, City Park Radio. All right, I hope you can have a great day. I hope you can stay with me. It's not too bad outside. There was a bit of wind earlier, but I can't see any now, so maybe it will turn out very nice. We are expecting a top of 17. All right, this is Hannah Boll and I Don't Know Much About Love.

That was Hannibal and I Don't Know Much About Love. 15 minutes past 10. Debbie Parry and Gary Pengilly are performing at the Launceston Bowls Club on Saturday, the 30th of May. 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It's on from 6:30 till 9:30 p.m. and meals are available from 5:30. Debbie and Gary are looking forward to seeing you there. 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So there you go. If you want to go and listen to Gazza and Deb, go along to that. Here's City Park Radio. Okay, oh, who have I got lined up now? This is BZN, and of course they're a Dutch group. And Ben said, do you know what BZN stands for? And I said, yeah, I do actually. I said, it stands for Band Without a Name. And he said, oh, that's right. So here's BZN and Crystal Gazer.

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Here's City Park Radio, 25 minutes past 10. The Strengthening Connections event in Launceston will be an opportunity for people living with dementia, families, carers and community members to come together, connect, share experiences and build supportive local relationships. This free event is being held on Tuesday, the 2nd of June at the Tauralei Centre in Riverside. It's on from 10:30 a.m. until 12:30 p.m. followed by lunch. 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Contact Dementia Australia to RSVP on 6279 1102. That's Dementia Australia, 6279 1102. Okay, don't forget that number. Here's the Grassroots. I had to look down to see who it was. The Grassroots and Two Divided by Love.

Turn the microphone on, Shirley. That's it. That was The Grassroots and Two Divided by One. Chris Sayers just been into the studio and told me I'm to stop dancing in the studio. So next time he's on here, ring him up and say, oh, Shirley can dance as much as she likes in the studio, okay? All right, listen to this Friday's Hot Seat to hear Rick Martin. Well known in the community over many years from Rotary and Tourism and Mental Health Support and the Deloraine Craft Fair, right through to his most recent gig as the Channel 7 TV weatherman. He also tells Chris Sayer about his charity, Rosie's Reading, a children's literacy program that encourages young people to read books. Get to know Rick Martin in the hot seat this Friday after the 4 o'clock news on City Park Radio. All right, don't miss Rick. Have a listen. He's got a great personality. Okay, this is Major Dundee. Tony Willays from Pussycat is with him. This is Major Dundee and You Ain't What You Ain't.

0: Ah, the beautiful sound of the trumpet. Il Silenzio from the Golden Trumpets. How lovely was that? And before that, we had You Ain't What You Ain't, Good English, eh? What? You Ain't What You Ain't by Major Dana D.
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0: Jason Allen, and he wants to be Elvis tonight. I don't think he's got much hope at that. 12 minutes to 11 here at the park with Shirl.
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0: This is Chris Andrews. He had big hits with To Whom It May Concern and Yesterday's Man. This is Chris with I Don't Know Why.

Chris Andrews, and I Don't Know Why. He wrote a lot of material for Sandy Shaw. Most of her big hits were written by Chris Andrews. All right, we're heading to the news, and we're going to do that with Peggy Gilchrist and Secret Love. And after the news, I'll give you a weather update, and we'll wind down the last hour of Mornings with Shaw. So you stay with me. I hope you're enjoying the music. Take it easy now. Here's Peggy.

That was Charles Aznavour. The phone's ringing. I think I know who that might be. We'll answer it in a moment. Lobo Emma, he was pronouncing it because I can't pronounce it. It literally translates to the Bohemian lifestyle or the Bohemians in English. It refers to an unconventional, free-spirited and artistic way of life characterised by living richly despite having little or no money. There you go. So that's Charles Aznavour and La Bohema. All right, let's get back to Australia and then to the Bee Gees, Massachusetts.

0: That was Engelbert Humperdinck. Oh, he doesn't call himself Humperdinck now. It's just Engelbert. And A Place in the Sun, City Park Radio. It is 14 minutes past 11.
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0: 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She's not too well at the moment either, so we can only hope she gets better soon. 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

0: Oh, that was Henry Mancini and that baby elephant walk. 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
0: Friends of the Launceston Library present a free music performance on Saturday the 6th of June. Tom Booth, an acoustic cover artist from Hobart, will play well-known favourites from Creedence Clearwater Revival, Fleetwood Mac, In Excess, Crowded House, Radiohead and more. 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All right. Keep the music happening. 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
0: And Chris will take you through for 2 hours of Long Lunch today, so join Chris then, 20 to 12.

Michael Bublé and Simply Called Home. Okay, now I'm going to play this. This song, it's gone berserk on the socials. The oldies are dancing to it. The young ones are dancing to it. Everyone's dancing to it, no matter what you click on. This song is being played. It's called Because We Jive All Night Long, and it does make you want to dance. Have a listen.

Well, there you are. Bit of fun. Wake you up because we jive all night long. It doesn't have an artist. I think it was just a group of people, bit of techno, bit of disco, bit of everything. The Eclectic Artist Group is changing the locations of its exhibitions by local artists, running until 10th of June in Launceston. Derek Dean's new solo landscape exhibition has been put on display at Steve's Grill at the Centennial Hotel. Abbe Neek's Fabulous Pastels have moved to the Curry Club on Elizabeth Street. And finally, Red Mahan's wonderful acrylics are now on show at Harmony in the Quadrant Mall. All right, we'll tone it down a bit. This is Judd Strunk and A Daisy A Day.

Oh, Judd Strunk and A Daisy a Day, 9 minutes to 12. Okay, here are the Carpenters, and please, Mr. Postman.

are Jody Miller and He Walks Like a Man. Well, thanks for this morning. I hope you enjoyed it. I'm leaving you with Chris for the long lunch. You take care now. Take it easy. Going out with Peggy Gilchrist and From a Jack to a King.

0: News, sport and weather brought to you by Bank of Us, the only truly Tasmanian bank, supporting Tasmanians for over 150 years. 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
2: Hello, I'm Peter Hislop. The Coalition is accusing the federal government of wedge politics, rolling tax reforms, including to the capital gains tax and workers' tax discounts, into one bill. The opposition supports cutting taxes for workers, but has criticised plans to end the 50% capital gains tax discount. Liberal MP Dan Tehan says the bill is being rushed through.
3: Here they are increasing the overall tax increase in this nation. They haven't even finalised how they're going to do it. I mean, who are they going to carve out? Are they going to carve out hairdressers? Are they going to carve out carpenters? Are they going to carve out plumbers? We don't even know that.
2: The Royal Commission on Anti-Semitism and Social Cohesion has been told Jewish witnesses have been targeted with online hate speech and harassment after giving evidence. Commissioner Virginia Bell has said at least one instance of online harassment and intimidation has been referred to the AFP. She said the Commission is monitoring an undiluted level of hatred and bigotry directed towards members of the Jewish community. A new report into the independence of integrity agencies has been released in Parliament House, urging government action to restore trust. Noah Second reports from Canberra.
4: Executive Director of the Centre for Public Integrity, Dr. Catherine Williams, says independent funding, appointments and oversight of agencies is essential.
5: It is not enough that these institutions are independent in name.
4: Independent MP Kate Cheney says reports of government overreach and the destruction of democratic institutions in the United States should serve as a warning.
6: If you starve the watchdogs, don't expect anything to get caught.
4: The report comes just one day after Paul Brereton, the head of the National Anti-Corruption Commission, announced his resignation.
2: Police have returned to Yunta in South Australia as part of a continuing investigation into the disappearance of four-year-old boy Gus Lamont. The boy went missing from his family's property in September last year. Officers first believed Gus had wandered off, but earlier this year his disappearance was declared a major crime. Delhi's residents are being warned to stay indoors as temperatures reach 45 degrees in parts of India. Parts of Europe are also experiencing extreme temperatures. In France, some towns have recorded their highest ever extremes for May. The UK's Met Office says the country's all-time record for this month was broken when the mercury reached 34.8 degrees yesterday. And twin 170-metre tall chimneys have been demolished at the old Liddell Power Station in the Hunter Valley region of New South Wales. On a live stream by owner AGL, the two chimneys could be seen crashing into each other before falling to the ground. Brad Williams from AGL told the ABC it's been in the planning for a long time.
7: From about 6 months ago, CMA, our demolition partner, have been actively demolishing the site, starting with asbestos removal, but also clearing out infrastructure, getting ready for today.
2: The station operated for 52 years and was one of Australia's longest-running power stations. And in State of Origin, Canberra 5/8 Ethan Strange will replace Mitchell Moses after he was ruled out following scans on his hamstring. Strange will make his debut in Game 1 tomorrow night. Coach Laurie Daly says while it's been disappointing, Strange has been training with the Blues all week. Strange will line up alongside Nathan Cleary, with Canterbury's Matt Burton joining the New South Wales six-man bench for Wednesday's game.
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8: And now to look at the weather information for the rest of the afternoon. We'll start with a severe weather warning for heavy rainfall, particularly for the central, eastern and northeastern parts of the state. Heavy rainfall, which may lead to flash flooding, is predicted from early Wednesday morning, with 6 hourly rainfall totals between 30 and 50 millimetres possible, and localised falls up to 80 millimetres possible in the northeast over coastal areas. And 24-hour rainfalls could get up to 100 millimetres, with localised falls up to 150. That's in an area from Scottsdale through to the northeast, down to St Helens, down to Wolford, and back up to just east of Launceston. That's a severe weather warning for heavy rainfall, which is now current for those parts. Let's have a look at the forecast for Launceston. A partly cloudy afternoon with a medium chance of showers, most likely in the evening. And southerly winds at 20 to 30, turning southeasterly 25 to 35 by the evening. Looking ahead to tomorrow, rain expected in Launceston, 9 to 17 degrees with up to 20 mil rain. On Thursday, possible shower, 10 to 20, and partly cloudy for Friday, 9 to 17 degrees. 17 degrees should be our top temperature today as well. Looking at the current observations across our region of the central north, we've got Cressy on 12.7 degrees, 12 degrees at the airport, 14.1 at Lowhead, and here in Launceston City it's 13.9 degrees. That's our news, sport and weather to the hour. We'll check it all again for you at 1 o'clock. Time now is approaching 6 minutes past 12. Welcome to the Long Lunch program here on City Park Radio. Let's start with 8 Ball Aiken and moving on.

That's Abel Aiken with Moving on City Park Radio. We're not moving on. We're staying here for the long lunch through until 2 o'clock. It's 10 past 12 at the moment. Mostly music today. Sitting in the chair for Sandy. She'll be back in a couple of weeks' time, no doubt. Let's continue the theme of the music, and Australian music, that is. Here's a track that's been recently released by Zach Weeks from the Northwest Coast. I think he hails from Devonport. And this is his track called Rent Free.

That's Zach Weeks, and Living in a Mine Rent Free is his latest release. I wouldn't be all surprised if Gary Pengelly fronts up with Australian Country tomorrow night between 8 and 10 and plays that track as well. I reckon he might like it. Long lunch program. Eddie Tyre dropped into the station a couple of weeks ago and presented us with his brand new CD, the CD called Tray. And here's a track from it called Because I Was a Sailor. This is Eddie Talaya from out Meander Valley Way.

Grey ballad there from Eddie Talaia. Because I Was a Sailor, and I think some of us can relate to that as well. It comes from his latest album called Trey. And I know it's available in the Avenue at a record shop near you. You might even find it out at the CD centre if you ask for it nicely. It's 18 and a half minutes past 12 at your community station, City Park Radio. This is an album that was released in November of last year here in Tassie. Well, no, the year before, I should say. November of 2024. It's called The Sweetest Thing. And this is Nuria with a track from that album called French Earl Grey. I reckon it sounds like a tea to me. Just right for lunchtime.

0: The sound of Nuria. She hails from Hobart. And her track called French Earl Grey Tea. Well, not tea, but French Earl Grey from the album The Sweetest Thing. And not only is Nuria a songwriter and performer, she's also an author under her real name of Anna Maynard. And she'll be in Launceston this Thursday evening between 5 and 7 p.m. for the launch of her second book, Flowers, in July at the Launceston Library. So you can talk to her about her music, or you can talk to her about her novels this Thursday evening here in Launceston.
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0: An interesting mix of sound there. That's Rhythm Glass, a.k.a. David C. Payne from Adelaide in South Australia. And a track is called Jax the Max Plays the Sax. And if you have a look at the cover for the single release, you've got, they're all dogs. Big Kevin's on bass, Jax is on the sax, Jax the Max. Arlo's plays his Les Paul, Jesse on her Strat, and Gracie on drums. I think they're all the pets of David C. Payne, or they're in his head as well. Performing under the name of Rhythm Glass here on City Park Radio. 28 minutes past 12.
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0: It's almost like meditation, isn't it? Close your eyes and think of nothing tonight. This comes from the 1992 Australian cast recording of Jesus Christ Superstar, Kate Ceberano with Everything's All Right. 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
1: It's round seven of NTFA Premier League action this weekend on City Park Radio. We'll be in the northeast as Scottsdale host North Launceston. Both sides are coming off losses in round six and will be hungry to get on the winners list. These sides last met in round two when North Launceston won a thrilling encounter with just 5 points separating them at three-quarter time. Scottsdale will be chasing their first win of the 2026 season, and this shapes as a great contest. Join Matt Donaldson and the team from 12:30 this Saturday afternoon for all the best of NTFA Premier League footy. 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
0: Time now to tinkle the ivories with Paul McCartney.

Paul McCartney with Ebony and Ivory here on City Park Radio. It's 21 and a half minutes to one. Just a reminder, there is a severe weather warning current for the northeast and east coast forecast districts for heavy rainfall, which may lead to flash flooding from early tomorrow morning throughout Wednesday. It should ease by tomorrow evening. Locations that may be affected: St Helens, Swansea, Scottsdale, Bishanoe, Orford, Fingal and Scamander. And the State Emergency Services advise one main thing is do not walk, ride or drive through floodwaters for your own safety. So with all that happening on the East Coast, perhaps it's time to go west. From morning throughout Wednesday, it should ease by tomorrow evening. Locations that may be affected: St Helens, Swansea, Scottsdale, Bishanoe, Orford, Fingal and Scamander. And the State Emergency Services advise one main thing is do not walk, ride or drive through floodwaters for your own safety.

0: into tomorrow. So maybe if you're touring the state, maybe going west might be the right thing to do for the next couple of days. 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

Pet Shop Boys inviting you to go west. I think almost sounds like the Village People in behind the Pet Shop Boys there. I'm not quite sure about that. But yes, go west where the skies are blue. They certainly will be blue while the winds are from the east, southeast, and that heavy rainfall expected for the east coast and the northeast.

Santa Peking Duck with Nicole Miller and their interpretation of Hi. And you heard it here on City Park Radio. It's 11 to 1 from our community diary. Debbie Parry and Gary Pengelly are performing at the Longford Bowls Club this coming Saturday evening. You're invited to enjoy a great night of live music and plenty of dance tracks. It's on from 6:30 to 9:30 p.m. Debbie and Gary are looking forward to seeing you there. For bookings, phone 0477 57 no sorry I'll start that again. 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And of course, if you haven't got enough Gary Pengelly this weekend, you'll find him at the RSL at Raspberry on Sunday afternoon, performing songs from the 50s, 60s and 70s by all the greats, country rock, rock and roll and more. That's from 1 until 5 p.m. on Sunday at the Raspberry RSL. For bookings, call the RSL on 6393 1313. 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
1: 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Looking ahead this afternoon, we have Afternoons with Stan Stevens from 2 o'clock. At 4 o'clock, we have the ever popular Primary Perspectives, and then at 5 o'clock, it's Drive Time with Harry Mills. 7 o'clock, Check It Out with Pavel, and don't forget New Brew with Jason Joe at 8 o'clock. 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
3: Hello, I'm Peter Hislop. The US has launched strikes on southern Iran, targeting missile sites and boats attempting to place mines. In a statement, the US said strikes were taken in self-defence and were designed to protect troops. Iran is yet to respond to the latest strikes. It's unclear what impact it will have on peace talks. Former Chief of Staff to US President Donald Trump, Mick Mulvaney, says the president fears Iran holding nuclear capabilities.
4: In fact, in the last 48 hours, since he's come out and said that, you know, we're close to a deal, at least a temporary deal. I've heard maybe 60 days, but there's not clarity yet on what they're going to do with Iran's nuclear program. And I think that is the major sticking point right now.
3: Members who are on board the Global Samud Flotilla attempting to cross a military blockade into Gaza have held demonstrations blocking the entry to Parliament House. The group, which includes people who were on board the flotilla, were seen lying on the ground in the same way they were being forced to by Israeli Defence Forces soldiers when they were detained. The protesters are being moved on. The commissioner leading the Royal Commission into Anti-Semitism and Social Cohesion says there's an undiluted level of hatred and bigotry against the Jewish community as the inquiry continues. At least one instance of online harassment and intimidation has been referred to the AFP, where it's understood Jewish witnesses are being targeted after giving evidence. Commissioner Virginia Bell says she can't understand why the remarks are being posted.
5: Quite what? This undiluted level of hatred and bigotry directed towards members of the Jewish community is thought to benefit by those who post these remarks is lost on me.
3: A hub for women experiencing domestic and family violence has opened near Ipswich in Queensland, one of three new Hope Hubs announced by the state government. Victim survivors will be able to access support including trauma-informed programs, social, health, housing, legal and financial assistance. The Minister for the Prevention of DV, Amanda Cam, says shopping centres are ideal locations for these hubs, offering an accessible entry point. And if you or anyone you know needs support, call 1-800-RESPECT on 1-800-737-732. The Clean Energy Council says delays in approving new projects are holding back Australia's renewable energy transition. David Cameron reports.
6: Industrial and household battery purchases have more than tripled, while renewable energy projects are generating almost half of Australia's electricity, taking over from coal and gas. But despite their success, a study's found investments in renewable energy projects have plummeted over the past year, with onshore wind farms hit the hardest. The Clean Energy Council today released recommended policy changes to accelerate project approvals and reduce regulations to avoid slowing the energy transition.
3: And the federal government has announced additional funding to support stolen generation survivors on National Sorry Day. The Healing Foundation will receive up to $1 million for work with survivors and descendants, including trauma-informed programs. It comes as First Nations community-controlled organisations call for a more comprehensive government response to the diphtheria outbreak. And in AFL, the Essendon Football Club is being described as being in a messy situation following the decision to sack coach Brad Scott. His contract, which still had 18 months left, has been ripped up following an equal record losing streak. Club president Andrew Welsh says they need a fresh voice to take the club forward to the 2027 AFL season.
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0: And now looking at the weather information, just a heads up, there's a severe weather warning for heavy rainfall, which may lead to flash flooding. Forecast for central, eastern and northeastern parts of the state from early tomorrow morning, with rainfalls could localised up to 150 mm of rain could be expected in some of those areas. And that heavy rainfall is likely to ease before below warning thresholds later on Wednesday evening. Locations which may be affected include St Helens, Swansea, Scottsdale, Bishanoe, Orford, Fingal or Scamander. And be prepared, particularly don't walk, ride or drive through flood waters. Now, looking at the forecast for Launceston this afternoon, partly cloudy with a medium chance of showers, most likely in the evening. And those southerly winds turn southeasterly, 25 to 35 in the evening. The outlook for tomorrow for Launceston, rain, up to 20 mil of rain, 9 to 17 degrees. Possible shower on Thursday, 10 to 20, and partly cloudy on Friday and 9 to 17 degrees. The forecast temperature should reach 17 today. Looking at temperatures across our region at the moment, Cressy is on 13.2 degrees. It's 12 degrees at the airport, 13.9 at Lowhead. And here in Launceston City, it's 13.8 degrees, or almost 14 degrees. That's our news, sport and weather to the hour. Dan Stevens will have another look at the weather for you following the news at 2 o'clock this afternoon. Time now is 5.5 minutes past 1. 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

just when you want the music to keep going on and on and on, they fade it out completely, isn't it? A little bit of Americana there, roots music from an album released in 1977, Luxury Liner, Emmylou Harris and Nicolette Larson with Hello Stranger. 1:15. And this is Brian Ferry from an album he released called Avonmore.

taken from the album released in 2014, Evan Moore, Brian Ferry with Loop Delay. It's 19 past one, long lunch programme. A gentleman who released an album around about August of last year. He's well known around the music circles here in the north of the state. Richard Steele is his name. Often performs in a trio and, as I said, released a little EP last August called Seven. Here is track 7. It's called Honky Tonk Lullaby.

0: That's the local musician Richard Steele, and with his trio, and a track called Honky Tonk Lullaby. Just happens to be track 7 on his little release called 7. 26 minutes past 1. There's just over half an hour left for you to visit our radio museum today. John is in the chair. He's been busily waiting. He's taken a few people through the museum and the studios today. He'd love to meet you as well. And don't forget the radio museum's open Monday to Friday, 10 until 2 p.m. And our office is open 9:30 to 3 p.m.
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0: That's such a crying shame. Jack Johnson there from his album In Between Dreams. 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

0: That's the lady who made Tasmania home for many years, Claire Ann Taylor, and her track called Whiskey Woman. 19 to 2 at City Park Radio. Don't be alarmed. Dan Stevens is in the studios. He'll be on air after the news with Afternoons With. 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

best years of my life. See, they can't say we don't make good music here in Tasmania. That's Dudley Billing and Second Best Years of My Life. A fellow who's known to Tasmanians, he flits in and out of the state quite a lot, Gareth Kosh. Here's his latest offering.

0: I can imagine, as the disco music of the 17th century in Germany, in the beer halls. After you've had a couple of steins, you'll be up there dancing away to La Volta. It's the latest from Gareth Koch here in Australia. 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

0: taken from the album called Home. 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
1: See ya. Have a good night.
2: Okay. Looks like a quiet night in for me. I'd have loved to go out with the boys, but I can't afford it at the moment. I got pinged for using my phone while I was driving. I didn't think it could happen to me, but yeah, $400 later. And I get it. Looking at my phone when I should be looking out for those around me, it's not okay. So from now on, I'm choosing to keep my phone in my pocket every time I'm behind the wheel. I mean, these are our roads, and it's our choice to keep them safe.
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0: 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Don't forget Pavel, we'll check it out at 7, 8 o'clock New Brew with Jason Joe, and then Let's Talk at 10 o'clock this evening. Let's take a track from the Brothers in Arms album by the Dire Straits now. And So Far Away.

0: the sound of Dire Straits and So Far Away. In this week's Hot Seat program at 4 o'clock on Friday, you can hear Rick Martin. He's well known in the community for many years, from Rotary to tourism and from mental health support to the Deloraine Craft Fair, right through to his most recent gig as the Channel 7 TV weatherman. He's also now heading up a charity, Rosie's Reading, a children's literacy program that encourages young people to read books. You can hear Rick Martin in the hot seat this Friday at 4 o'clock.
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5: Hello, I'm Peter Hislop. The Northern Territory Health Department has confirmed there has been one confirmed death from diphtheria since the outbreak began in the Top End. The person who died at Darwin Hospital in April has been formally classified as a probable death from diphtheria. NT Health says reports a second person had died in Central Australia are incorrect and the death was not related to diphtheria. Aboriginal health organisations have criticised government response for being too slow. The federal government says renewable energy subsidies have led to cheaper power prices. Noah Second reports from Canberra.
6: The National Energy Regulator has set the maximum price retailers can charge in select states, with prices to fall up to 10% for households and up to 20% for some small businesses. Energy Minister Chris Bowen says it's no coincidence prices have fallen after the rollout of the Home Battery Scheme and other Commonwealth initiatives. Mr. Bowen says he is looking at how to better support apartment owners and renters who may miss out on these programs.
7: It's not an easy policy challenge when you consider the complexities of stratas and the landlord-renter relationship, and we'll always look at what more sensibly can be done.
6: Shadow Energy Minister Dan Tehan has dismissed improvements in energy prices as cold comfort for Australian families.
5: Founder of OpenAI, Sam Altman, has told business leaders in Sydney he's found it dehumanising to watch AI construct personal correspondence on his behalf. The founder has called for a new social contract and economic safety nets as AI replaces jobs. He says the human threshold of what people will let AI do for them is interesting to watch. Australia's former Treasurer and Ambassador to the US says the best way to read President Donald Trump is by going to the outcome he wants and working backwards. The US has launched strikes on Iran amid negotiations on a peace deal, which Secretary of State Marco Rubio said wouldn't be rushed. Former Ambassador Joe Hockey says Donald Trump's attitudes are malleable and flexible.
8: The next day it's, we're close to a peace deal. Forget that. Keep reminding yourself what he wants to achieve. You know, take an easy one. The White House renovations. He's into building monuments at the moment, right? And the East Wing and the ballroom, he's going to say, look, it looks out of proportion to everything else. Let's demolish the West Wing.
5: Australians are being asked to consider how they can share their stories as part of the path to reconciliation. Charles Sturt University is hosting an online event discussing past mistreatment and improved outcomes for First Nations people as today marks National Sorry Day. Professor Stan Grant is among the speakers at the event. He told National Radio News, truth sharing is an important aspect.
9: In my own family, I am a Wiradjuri person. I also have Irish ancestry, and that's part of my Australian story. I share that story. And I think to view this now as an opportunity to share story and create a shared sense of place, I think is the next step on from just a truth telling.
5: And the City of Gold Coast Council is seeking expressions of interest to help build a major arts precinct. Council is looking to repurpose an existing council depot in Miami into a dedicated creative arts space, which aims to generate $130 million in economic activity and support 1,000 new jobs. Australian director Baz Luhrmann and his wife Catherine Martin's production company Bazmark has been confirmed as the project's creative partner. In French Open tennis, Tanasi Kokkinakis has battled the Paris Heat to stage of 5 set comeback. He outlasted Terence Atmain 6-7, 6-2, 4-6, 6-3, 7-5. Alex de Minaur and Daria Kazakina are also through to the second round after straight sets wins.
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10: And a quick look at the weather before we get started to the program this afternoon. There's supposed to be a shower or two and a top of 17 today in town. Currently at Chrissy, 12.5. Of the airport, same, 12.5. Up in Lowhead, 13.9. And here in town, it's kind of a little bit of a balmy 13.7 degrees.

And welcome to Afternoons With. I got to think about that because I used to do Drive Time. It used to be Drive Time and Saturday Afternoon Mix. It's Afternoons With today between 2 and 4 on City Park Radio 103.7, 96.5. Hope you can stay with me for the next couple of hours. Okay, let's kick it off with, this is Bob Seger wrote a song not long after he passed away, I think, was Glenn Frey's best friend, Glenn Frey. It's called I Knew You When.

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It's Joe Camilleri, a little side project he had called The Revelators. I think James Black played in that band as well. A track called Walk That Line. And before that, the Jayhawks will Save It for a Rainy Day. And at the top of the program, Bob Seger with a song tribute to Glenn Frey from the Eagles, I Knew You When. 16 minutes past here on City Park Radio. I've got a little double shot here for you, a bit of a strange double shot. It's actually two Tom Petty songs, covers of Tom Petty songs done by different artists. This is the first one, Glenn Campbell. It's called Walls.

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1: It's actually the sad story of a man who falls asleep with his television on and has visions. Okay.

single one of those late night mail order ads. And 4 to 6 weeks later, much to my surprise, the mailman came to my front door and I couldn't believe my eyes when he brought the Vegematic and the pocket fisherman too.

That's the lead, Steve Goodman, with a track called Vegematic. He's got a lot of quirky songs. I had another one where it says, titled Just Talk Backwards, and he does that through the whole song. And before that, Linda Ronstadt, Tom Petty composition, The Waiting, and Glen Campbell, also cover of Tom Petty song called Walls, 27 minutes past here on City Park Radio. Here's a band called Golden Smog, track called To Call My Own.

0: 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Okay, here we go.
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0: Yeah, it's 29 minutes before 3 o'clock. 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You're on Afternoons With, and I'm Dan Stevens. 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Dave Dobbin got famous for writing that song, Slice of Heaven, that they used for the Full Out Flats franchise, the comic books and movies. I think they made a couple of them. Anyway, before that, he was in a band called DD Smash, and they had a big hit song. Anyway, in New Zealand, I think it was a hit, called Wailing. You're on City Park.

0: That's The Who from back in the 60s. The Kids Are All Right. I used to do a band I was in back in Adelaide. Used to do a pretty good version of that song. And before that, Kiwi Dave Dobbin and his band Dee Dee Smash and a song called Wailing. I'll be right back after this.
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0: It's 20 minutes before we hit the 3 o'clock news here on City Park Radio. It must be a day for covers. Here's Bruce Springsteen with a cover of a Tom Waits song. It's called Jersey Girl. It's a live version.

0: Back with a double shot of Dave Alvin straight after this message from our sponsor.
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0: 14 minutes before the hour here on City Park Radio. Here's Dave Alvin. This is a tribute song to the late Bill Haley. It's called Haley's Comet.

That's Bruce Springsteen. Tom Waits song, Jersey Girl. Okay, I'm going to

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That's the Pogues. Rainy Night in Soho. And before that, Los Lobos from 1981 or 82. Will the World Survive off their How Will the World Survive album. And before that, we kicked it all off with Paul Kelly and the Stormwater Boys and Stumbling Block. 17 minutes past the hour here on City Park Radio. I heard the other day Dennis LaCoria, lead singer with Dr. Hook, passed away. I think it was on the weekend, I'm not sure. Anyway, I remember their first hit when they were still called, they came out, their first album was called Dr. Hook and the Medicine Show before they dropped the Medicine Show part of it. The lead track off the first album was this one, Before I Could Even Grow a Beard. That's all this is. Sylvia's Mother.

0: That's Matchbox 20 off their 1996 album, You Are Someone Like You. Big hit for them, that whole album. There's about five or six top 10 hits on it. That's called Real World. And before that, Jimmy Buffett from his Coconut Telegraph album, 1980. The weather is here. I wish you were beautiful. And we kicked it off with, what's his name? Dennis LaCoria, lead singer with Dr. Hook, who passed away earlier this week. A song called Sylvia's Mother. Their first big hit, actually. Okay, 29 minutes past the hour here on... Oh, just clicked over. Half past three. All righty, here we go. A little bit of business for you, then I'll be back.
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3: Mr. Lotto here. If you need Lotto, we're open. If you need post, we're open. If you need magazines, we're open. In fact, we're open for everything, pretty much all of bleeding time. And weekends. Good, isn't it? So, what are you waiting for? Come on in. Invermay News Agency. Serving you when you need us most. Cheery bye.
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0: Yeah, 29 minutes before 4 o'clock here. And after 4, we've got, I don't know what they put on here now. Oh, In Conversation. Nope, that was yesterday. Primary Perspectives is today, and then Drive Time with Harry Mills from 5 till 7, then it's Check It Out with Pavel. Okay. A little bit of good twang for you. This comes off his 1972 album. No, 72, 73. John Prine. Album's called Sweet Revenge, and it's just a little bit of good twang for you. Oh.

by the dozen. Got it by the pound. 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I bring it round. It don't look so good in black and white. Don't believe in what you see. It don't matter what you do.

Anybody that's ever listened to any of my shows over the years, now that's probably my favorite song. That's Guy Clark, comes off his first album, 1975, called Old Number One. And that's L.A. Freeway. And before that, Tex Perkins and the Cruel Sea with Delivery Man. And we kicked it off with John Prine. And Grandpa Was a Carpenter. Okay, what time is it here? 16 minutes before 4 o'clock here on City Park Radio. What have I got lined up for you now? Here we go. Here's the Bodines. Liven things up a bit, called Good Work. City Park.

0: 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Got some work to do for you here, and I'll be right back.
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0: Okay, it's coming up 11 minutes before 4 o'clock here on City Park Radio. I found this, re-recorded version of Bowie's Rebel Rebel. I think they might have re-recorded it for a movie at some point in time. But here it is, Rebel Rebel.

Yeah, I really like those guys. They're a band called Raised by Eagles. They come from Victoria. Ex-president and photographer, station photographer, me and Jim Jacob had the privilege of interviewing those guys a couple of years ago when they came into town and played. It's called Sugar Cane. It comes off their album Diamonds in the Bloodstream. And before that, Bowie with a different version of Rebel Rebel. Well, that's just about it for me. Hope you enjoyed listening as much as I enjoyed putting it together and bringing it to you this afternoon. And I'll see you again. Oh, I'll be in on Saturday, I think. I'm doing an abbreviated 3 to 5 o'clock Saturday afternoon mix due to our sporting commitments. So if you've got nothing to do on Saturday, tune in. I'll be here. Okay, as usual, Roy Cooter going to let him take this out, as he does in most of my programs. Things are going to work out fine. Thanks for listening. Bye for now.

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It's a great song from an equally great album. That's Billie Jean from the Thriller album in 1982 by the very, very famous Michael Jackson. Our next one comes from Powderfinger. This one is called These Days. It starts off quite slow, quite quiet. You can probably hear it going in the background. I really enjoy this one and how the song builds throughout. So here's Powderfinger with These Days.

0: 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That was These Days. It is 15 minutes past five here on City Park Radio.
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0: Next up, we've got a plug for an Aussie band here. This is Old 55 with Time to Rock and Roll.

Hole 55 with Time to Rock and Roll. It's a great one and also appears on the anthology for Hole 55, which was released in 2016. Our next one comes from Paul Anka. This is Diana.

One of Paul Anka's very first songs back in the late 1950s, that was Diana. It is 21 minutes past 5 here on City Park Radio. Our next one comes from The Tramps. This is Disco Inferno.

0: That was the Tramps with Disco Inferno. It's 25 minutes past five here on City Park Radio.
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0: This next one, Shania Twain recorded in 1997 on her Come On Over album. This is You're Still the One.
2: When I first saw you.

Shania Twain with You're Still the One, that appears on her Come On Over album in 1997. And from our community diary, Debbie Parry and Gary Pengelly are performing at the Longford Bowls Club on Saturday the 30th of May. That's this weekend. 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Our next song tonight is from Fleetwood Mac. I thought nothing more appropriate considering it is Stevie Nicks' birthday today. So here is Go Your Own Way.

0: Just in time for Stevie Nicks' birthday today. That's Fleetwood Mac with Go Your Own Way. 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

0: from 1987. That was Belinda Carlisle with Heaven is a Place on Earth. 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
1: I thought retirement meant slowing down. 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
0: All right, time for a little bit of Eagles now. This one's from 1979, Heartache Tonight.

That's the Eagles in 1979 with Heartache Tonight. It is 16 minutes to 6 here on City Park Radio. A few more songs left until we cross to the national radio news at 6, and then I'll be back for another hour of drive time. But when I'm finished at 7, we will then go to Povel with the Czech program, followed by New Brew at 8 o'clock with Jason Joe, and after that, Let's Talk at 10 p.m. Our next one is from Cher in 1989, If I Could Turn Back Time.

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0: And this week in The Hot Seat, listening on Friday to hear Rick Martin, well known in the community over many years from Rotary and Tourism and Mental Health Support at the Deloraine Craft Fair, right through to his most recent gig as the Channel 7 TV weatherman. He also tells Chris Sayer about his charity, Rosie's Reading, a children's literacy program that encourages young people to read books. Get to know Rick Martin in the hot seat this Friday after the 4 o'clock news on City Park Radio. Rightio, our next one comes from Glenn Campbell. Here is Gentle On My Mind.

0: A classic there from Glen Campbell. That was Gentle on My Mind, first released in 1967. It is 7 minutes to six here on City Park Radio.
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0: This next one's fairly new, only released last year on Olivia Dean's The Art of Loving album. Here is So Easy to Fall in Love.

0: Olivia Dean with So Easy from the 2025 album The Art of Loving. 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
0: It's 3 minutes to six, so this next song will take us into the 6 p.m. news. We'll cross to the national radio news and then we'll be back for another hour of drive time. This actually comes from the Bridgerton Season 2 soundtrack. I love how they take some pop hits and turn them into orchestral or strings, string versions. And this one I really enjoy listening to. It's quite funky. This is Material Girl.

0: News, sport and weather brought to you by Bank of Us, the only truly Tasmanian bank, supporting Tasmanians for over 150 years. A sponsor of City Park Radio. News.
1: Hello, I'm Rebecca Watsko. Kumanjaya White's family have learned no charges will be laid over his death. Adam Evans from NIRS has more.
2: The 24-year-old Walpiri man died after he was being restrained by two police officers following an alleged confrontation with security guards inside the Coles supermarket in May last year. Tomorrow is the first anniversary of his death. In a statement, his family asked, "When will we get justice and how do we keep living like this?" NT Police Commissioner Martin Dole says he knows the announcement will upset Kumanjaya's family and the community.
3: "I acknowledge immediately that this outcome will cause significant distress, pain and anger for Kumanjaya White's family."
1: Another group of women and children linked to Islamic State have landed in Melbourne from Syria. Earlier today, Prime Minister Anthony Albanese said he had nothing but contempt for anyone who has any sympathy with ISIS. Meantime, New South Wales police have confirmed that no arrests will be made in Sydney in relation to the return of Islamic State-linked family members from Doha. Power bill relief is coming for households across most eastern states from the 1st of July. David Wilson reports.
4: The Australian Energy Regulator's default market offer final determination, released today, will see reductions between 1.1 and 20.9% for homes and small businesses across southeast Queensland, New South Wales and South Australia. AER Chair Claire Savage says the decision is a positive outcome for a majority of those in the DMO areas. She notes that the ongoing transition to smart electricity meters is reflected in the decision. The South Australian residential flat rate standing offer price is the only increase, just 1.4% from 2025 to 26 rates.
1: The head of the World Health Organization is travelling to the Democratic Republic of Congo as the country struggles to contain an Ebola outbreak. At least 220 people are thought to have died. Tedros Adhanom Ghebreyesus says delays in detecting cases mean responders were now playing catch-up. The BBC's Barbara Plett-Usher reports.
5: The visit is part of WHO efforts to urgently mobilise a response to the Ebola outbreak. Dr. Tedros said the organisation was pouring money, medical supplies and staff into the Democratic Republic of Congo. The virus is a rare strain for which there are no vaccines or medicines. A doctor treating Ebola patients in the epicentre of the outbreak, Bunia, told the BBC that challenges include laboratory capacity, surveillance of the disease and being able to safely bury bodies. The virus is spreading faster than efforts to contain it, with warnings that 10 other countries in the region are at risk of infection.
1: One of the all-time greats of American jazz, the saxophonist Sonny Rollins, has died, aged 95. Born in Harlem, New York, Rollins began his career in the 1940s. He became famed for experimenting and improvisation. Speaking at an event in New York in 2015, Rollins explained the importance of jazz as a musical genre.
6: "This is the spiritual music that we're doing out here. That's keeping the world together. This is what we call jazz. That's keeping this world in equilibrium, jazz. See? And I don't care what kind of music you like out here today, it all comes from jazz."
1: Turning to sport, the French Open is entering its third day with Australians Kim Birrell, Alexei Popperin and Adam Walton all playing their first round of singles matches.
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8: A quick look at the weather. Launceston for the rest of today. Partly cloudy, slight chance of a shower later tonight. Winds southerly, 20 to 30 kilometres an hour, tending southeasterly in the evening. And tomorrow, 27th of May in Launceston, cloudy, very high chance of rain, most likely in the morning and afternoon. Winds south to southeasterly, 20 to 30 kilometres an hour. Unfortunately, a 95% chance of rain there, at a minimum of 9 and a maximum of 17 degrees. Looking to Hobart for the rest of today, cloudy, high chance of showers, winds southeasterly 20 to 25 kilometres an hour, tending southerly 15 to 25 kilometres in the evening. Tomorrow in the Hobart area, cloudy, very high chance of rain, winds southerly 15 to 20 kilometres an hour, increasing to 20 to 30 kilometres an hour before dawn, then turning southeasterly 15 to 25 kilometres an hour in the morning, a minimum of 11 and maximum of 17 degrees. That's for Hobart. Welcome back to the second hour of Drive Time tonight. My name's Harry Mills. You've got me until 7 o'clock, and then we're going to go to the 7 o'clock news, and Povel's going to be here for the Check It Out program after that, followed by Jason Joe with New Brew at 8 p.m, and then Let's Talk at 10 p.m. But until then, another hour of Drive Time. We're going to kick things off with Love Is All Around, artist being Wet, Wet, Wet.

0: Great song there. That was Wet, Wet, Wet with Love Is All Around. It is 9 minutes past six here on City Park Radio.
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From the 1973 album Mama's Big Ones, that was Cass Elliot with Make Your Own Kind of Music. And it wouldn't be drive time without some Beatles, so here is We Can Work It Out.

That, of course, was the Beatles with We Can Work It Out, recorded in the early 1960s. It is 15 minutes past six here on City Park Radio, doing the Drive Time program tonight. And up next, we have Empire of the Sun with Walking on a Dream.

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1: It's round 7 of NTFA Premier League action this weekend on City Park Radio. We'll be in the northeast as Scottsdale host North Launceston. Both sides are coming off losses in round 6 and will be hungry to get on the winners list. These sides last met in round 2 when North Launceston won a thrilling encounter with just 5 points separating them at three-quarter time. Scottsdale will be chasing their first win of the 2026 season, and this shapes as a great contest. Join Matt Donaldson and the team from 12:30 this Saturday afternoon for all the best of NTFA Premier League footy. 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

0: from 2006, TV on the Radio with Wolf Like Me. It's 28 minutes past 6 here on City Park Radio. Let's have a look at what the Real and In the Ears team are up to.
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1: 29 minutes past 6 here on City Park Radio. That was a little advertisement for Reeling in the Years on May 30th, this Saturday from 5pm, Top 40 Time with Terry. Up next we have Billy Joel with Vienna.

That was Billy Joel, of course, with Vienna from the 1977 album, The Stranger. And now from our community diary, the Launceston Scrabble Club invites new players to join them on Monday afternoons for one-on-one games. This is a friendly group who meet for one-on-one competition rules games. It's very casual and players can refer to their dictionaries. The Scrabble Club meet every Monday from 2 to 5pm at the All Year Round Hotel on Wellington Street, South Launceston. Go along any time that it suits. Drinks and coffee are available in the bar, and there's plenty of parking at the rear. For more information, call Diana on 0410 447 099. That's the Launceston Scrabble Club inviting new players to join them. The club meets every Monday from 2 to 5pm at the All Year Round Hotel on Wellington Street in South Launceston. 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For more information, call Diana on 0410 447 099. Going to go back to the 1950s now with a little bit of Neil Sedaka, one of his early hits. This is Breaking Up Is Hard To Do.

A Neil Sedaka classic there. That was Breaking Up Is Hard to Do. It is 24 minutes to 7 here on City Park Radio, meaning we've only got 24 minutes left of drive time. But for the rest of tonight, we'll go to the National Radio News at 7, and then Pavel will be here for the Check It Out program just after the 7 o'clock news, followed by Jason Joe with New Brew at 8 p.m, and then Let's Talk at 10 p.m. Now, those who've been listening in for the last couple of months will know that I'm a bit of an Elton John fan, or a lot of an Elton John fan, and some of my favourite songs, my favourite version to listen to of these songs of his are from his live album in 2007 for his 60th birthday concert. This is one of my Elton favourites from that concert. This is Daniel.

Live from Madison Square Garden in 2007, that was Elton John with Daniel, a beautiful piece of his from the early 1970s. It is 19 minutes to 7 here on City Park Radio. Our next one comes from Sam Cooke. This is Bring It On Home To Me.

0: from the best of Sam Cooke, 1962, Bring It On Home To Me. 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
0: That's right, you probably know by now, but Side One, Track One has returned this year. So this Friday after the 7 o'clock news, John Elkin will be here to look at Chris Rea's 1989 album, The Road to Hell. Alrighty, time for a little bit of Deltones now. Here is Papa Mau Mau.

Not sure many other groups have that sort of sound. Of course, that was the Deltones with Papa Mau Mau. It is 12 minutes to 7 here on City Park Radio. Almost time to cross to the 7 o'clock news, but a couple more songs until we finish up. Next, we have Kelly Clarkson with Since You've Been Gone.

very much the sound of the early 2000s, isn't it? That was Kelly Clarkson with Since You've Been Gone. It's 8 minutes to seven here on City Park Radio. We've got probably two more songs until I'm going to cross to the National Radio News at seven. And then I'm going to hand you over to Pavel for the Check It Out program, followed by Jason Joe with New Brew at eight. And then Let's Talk at 10 p.m. All right, up next we have Huey Lewis and the News with Stuck With You.

Huey Lewis and the News there with Stuck With You from the 1986 album, Four. It is 3 minutes to seven on City Park Radio, so I'm about to play the very last song for Drive Time tonight before going to the National Radio News and then crossing over to Pobble for the Czech program. Just an update for next week. Terrans and I are having a little swap. So Terrans, our Monday Drive Time presenter, and I are going to swap shows. So I'll be doing Monday and he'll be doing Tuesday. So make sure you tune in then for lots of great hits. All right, I'm going to leave you with a little bit of Bent Fabric now. Here is Alley Cat, and this will take us into the news. So I will talk to you next Monday. Thanks for tuning in.

0: News, sport and weather brought to you by Bank of Us, the only truly Tasmanian bank, supporting Tasmanians for over 150 years. 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
2: Hello, I'm Rebecca Watsko. Two flights carrying women and children linked to the Islamic State have landed in Melbourne and Sydney. Earlier today, Prime Minister Anthony Albanese said he had nothing but contempt for anyone who has any sympathy with ISIS. Minister for Home Affairs Tony Burke has said the groups have not received assistance from the government. Meantime, New South Wales police have confirmed that no arrests will be made in Sydney in relation to the return of Islamic State-linked family members from Doha. Kumanjai White's family have learned no charges will be laid over his death. Adam Evans from NIRS has more.
3: The 24-year-old Walpree man died after he was being restrained by two police officers following an alleged confrontation with security guards inside the Coles supermarket in May last year. Tomorrow is the first anniversary of his death. In a statement, his family asked, "When will we get justice and how do we keep living like this?" NT Police Commissioner Martin Dole says he knows the announcement will upset Kumanjai's family and the community.
4: "I acknowledge immediately that this outcome will cause significant distress, pain and anger for Kumanjai White's family."
2: The Federal Resources Minister says all Australian consumers should have access to gas at affordable prices. A new national reservation policy would see a 20% carve-out of all gas produced annually in Australia. Western Australia already asks producers to reserve 15% produced over a project's lifetime for domestic use. Speaking to ABC Perth, Madeline King says the two policies would protect both supply and domestic prices.
5: "The ask is simple, that there should be enough gas at an affordable price for Australian consumers and businesses."
2: Western Australia could become a military weapons manufacturing hub as it pushes to boost its role in the nation's growing defence industry. David Cameron reports.
6: It's Australia's richest state on the back of its natural resources, but now WA is pitching to be a defence manufacturing hub. Premier Roger Cook says defence is set to become the state's second biggest money earner after mining. He's told a regional defence and security conference WA is a key geographical hub in overall defence efforts.
2: Two men have been arrested as part of the investigation into Desi Freeman's deadly shooting of two police officers. The men, aged 48 and 45, were arrested today at separate locations in northeast Victoria. Police did not confirm why the men had been arrested, but they said the duo would be interviewed as part of the ongoing investigation. Buildings across Victoria are being lit up in blue in honour of Neil Danaher. The former AFL footballer died on Monday, 13 years after being diagnosed with motor neuron disease. Danaher became an advocate for research into the disease and was named the 2025 Australian of the Year. Vivid Sydney has cancelled drone light shows for Tuesday and Wednesday evenings after almost 90 drones fell into the water during a display last night. The operators are completing a full technical and safety review. The Australian Transport Safety Bureau said it has been notified of the incident. To sport now, Australians Kim Birrell, Alexei Popperin and Adam Walton are hitting the courts at Roland Garros for the third day of the French Open.
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7: Good evening, everyone. It's Pavel here with you in the studio. Thanks for joining us for this amazing show, which is just coming on your favorite station. And thanks to those who stay tuned, because if you were here last 2 hours, it was amazing drive time with Harry Mills. Great songs, great show, and now it's my time to take over, or rather check out all the new Czech songs. So, because after all, it's Tuesday, the 26th of May. Gee, the time is flying, almost half of the year behind us, and it's actually my 128th show here on the station. Nice round number, at least for us computer scientists. We like these roundish binary numbers. Anyway, so before I start, let's have a look at the weather forecast. Rest of Tuesday will be partly cloudy with a slight chance of a shower later tonight. Winds will be southerly 20 to 30 kilometers per hour, tending southeasterly in the evening. For tomorrow, Wednesday 27th of May, it will be still cloudy with very high chance of rain, most likely in the morning and afternoon. Winds will be south to southeasterly 20 to 30 kilometers per hour, and temperature will range from minimum 9 degrees Celsius up to maximum 17. For some reason, there is a moderate fire danger reported, and the sun protection is not recommended because the UV index is predicted to reach number 1. Now, looking at current temperatures in the central north region of Tasmania, Cressy reports 11.3 degrees Celsius, Launceston 12.2 degrees, Launceston Airport 10.4, and in Lowhead it's 12.7 degrees Celsius. Now that's all from the weather. I think it's about time to check out our Czech songs, which I prepared for you for today. And oh, look at that, time is 6 minutes past seven, so running a little bit early, but that doesn't matter because we have plenty of songs to play. And the first one is from a young singer and, well, from two young singers, musicians named Tobias Freya and Chiara. Oh, sorry, Kiara.

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2: 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It's the City Park Radio text line, straight to the studio here in Launceston. Listening outside of Australia? Don't forget the code 61 and drop the zero. 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
1: It's 20 minutes past 7 p.m. here on the City Park radio station and we are just about to play another song from Czech Republic. This one is from Martin Chobot.

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0: Hello everybody, thank you for staying tuned to the City Park Radio. It's Party Puff here, checking out all the newest Czech songs. 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And if you stay tuned for another hour or more, after 8 o'clock, it's gonna be New Brew Show with Jace and Joe. And staying tuned after 10 o'clock will bring you the Let's Talk Show. So that's amazing evening ahead of us here on the City Park Radio. And you know what? We have a note from our community diary, so I was thinking to take an opportunity to read one of them. Friends of the Library Launceston present a free music performance on Saturday, the 6th of June. Tom Booth, an acoustic cover artist from Hobart, will play well-known favorites from Creedence Clearwater Revival, Fleetwood Mac, INXS, Crowded House, Radiohead, and more. Tom will be playing from 10:30 morning at the Launceston Library in Civic Square. 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
1: What you hear on community radio is governed by the Community Broadcasting Codes of Practice. The codes of practice cover matters relating to program content that are of concern to the community, including local content, news, current affairs, Australian music content, programs for children, and the responsibilities associated with broadcasting to the community. They also cover aspects such as community access and participation in the operation of this service. Copies of the codes are available from the Community Broadcasting Association website, www.cbaa.org.au.
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Thanks for tuning in. 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Stay tuned for the next show. 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Party Puff checking out.

0: Thank you, Pavel, for leading into our show with another great banger. Party Pav always bringing it on the Czech show. Guys, this is Jace, and this is where we play New Brew, a brand new selection of new music. Unfortunately, myself and Jolene are a little bit under the weather this week, so we're cheating. We're going to rest up, and we're going to play an old show from last month, but it is still full of fresh bangers, so stick around and enjoy that. And hopefully we'll be feeling well again and ready next week for some brand new tunes. So chat to you then. Bye-bye.
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0: Good evening, Launceston. This is New Brew with Jason Jolene. You're listening to City Park Radio, where we've got 2 hours of brand new music ahead of us.
2: Wow. Did you just make that the most boring radio entry ever?
0: I'm practicing my American public radio host voice.
2: Get rid of it. Bring back the Aussie one.
0: No, it's fun to mix things up every now and then.
2: That one's just ugh.
0: Jolene, don't you like my new fancy radio voice I've brought
2: out? Nope.
0: Are we going to do? Is that better?
2: Much better. Thank you. You sound like you again.
0: Some nice listeners were probably going, ooh, who's this new gentleman? And they're like, oh, it's that guy.
2: He's still here.
0: But I tell you about talking one guy I'm always happy to hear on the air. It's Pavel, my
2: Party
0: man. Party Pav, back in the house this week, leading into our show with a banger, as he always does. And he'll be back in a fortnight with another great Czech radio show. Thank you very much, Pavel. We love you and love your work.
2: It's New Brew time, Jace.
0: Is it?
2: Mm-hmm.
0: Oh, okay, cool. What are we doing, New Brew, Jolene? What's the premise of the show for people who might be tuning in and if there's any new listeners out there?
2: We play all new music released in the last 3 months with a focus on Australian and Tasmanian music.
0: Yes, that's right. We are proudly discriminatory on New Brew. We always prefer to play Tassie tunes.
2: And guess who's got a new one out? I was so excited when I saw this week.
0: I assume it's everyone on the show because that's what we do. It's all new music.
2: It's Woolworth's Flu Shot. Lonnie's Own.
0: Woolworth's Flu Shot and Ace Wazy and the Ghosts, another great Tassie band.
2: Yeah, they had that out last week, so I'm not as excited about that.
0: But Woolworth's Flu Shot, Lonnie's Own, favourite punk outfit, well, one of our favourite punk outfits with a new song called The Wake. That's going to be coming up in a little bit. And what else have we got lined up, Jolene? I see one of your favourite bands, Mum Death Cake, making an appearance.
2: Mum Death Cake. Yes, they are. And then we've got the Voodoo Dudes, which I love saying Voodoo Dudes.
0: My God. Listeners, a top tip to get your music played on New Brew is just have an onomatopoeia or a rhyming name.
2: And books, kid. Spelt that way, B-O-O-X, kid.
0: Yep, all right. But well, we're going to kick it off tonight, though, with one of my favourite bands. Not Tassie, but very close to, out of Melbourne's. It's Double Happiness.
2: They're an excellent band. I love them so much.
0: All right, let's get into it, guys. We're here for the next 2 hours playing all new music, so get comfortable and ready to listen to some great tunes. This is Waiting for the Weekend from Double Happiness.

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0: Well, that was fun. You're listening to New Brew. That was fun, Jason.
1: Yeah.
0: That was fun.
1: I said,
0: that was fun. That was way fun.
1: Way energy there. Jolene is very hyper at the moment, bouncing up in a chair. Do you remember you're on a radio show right now?
0: Uh-huh.
1: Okay, cool. Well, tell us what we just heard then.
0: You just heard from Dirty Versace with Envy Cowgirl from Hell.
1: The Envy Cowgirl from Hell. Okie dokie.
0: Which I absolutely love. That was so much fun. I heard that yesterday and I'm like, this has definitely got to go in the playlist and it's got to go high up because it's cold on a Tuesday night at the moment, so we need to dance a bit.
1: Yeah, that's from Dirty Versace, as Jolene said. I'm just looking through their recent releases and let me just say there's not many of them that I can say on the air without a beeping noise.
0: Yeah, let's not get banned.
1: I'm tempted here.
0: And in the middle, we heard from Hot Machine. I absolutely adore Hot Machine. And Sweet Lick, and that was a lot of good fun in there as well.
1: Of course.
0: We had a little bit of a different sound from Double Happiness with Waiting for the Weekend, which I am definitely doing at the moment.
1: it's Tuesday and Johnny's like, week over now.
0: Which is actually quite funny because Tuesday is actually my Monday, so.
1: Yeah, it was a lot more, shall I say, a lively, like, Double Happiness, I do love. They are some dark wave punks, post-punks out of Melbourne's. And however, this one is more of a garage sort of punk vibe, their new release. A bit different from their last album, which is Derealization, which we played a lot of last year.
0: Maybe they had a big hit with their Derealization album and got happy because, you know, they're making great music.
1: Yeah, maybe they just got into the Whiz Fizzes and the Alan Snakes before going to the studio and were like, let's just speed it up a bit.
0: And I think we actually have the first of my Elvis songs tonight.
1: What do you mean Elvis? What do you mean the first of your Elvis songs? I don't know what this is.
0: There's two songs with Elvis in the title.
1: Right.
0: And
1: so this is a stealth Elvis theme?
0: Well, they're just good songs, so I was happy to play them. And this one I came across, very surfy kind of 70s surf rock vibe. So very, very, very, very, very fun. I actually burnt my dinner because I was dancing in the house to this one last night.
1: That explains it.
0: Yeah, you ate out. I fed you earlier. But anyway, I didn't burn your dinner. I burnt mine.
1: I'm not saying nothing.
0: Okay, so we go on with the music because I'm a little bit crazy and delirious.
1: Yeah, cool, but who's the band? You haven't said that.
0: We are listening to the Voodoo Dudes, so try saying that fast, with Elvis Pants.
2: Hey!

0: desire.
1: Ah, yes, Desire from Salve. Great energy there. It's a whole beautiful kind of, I don't know, that kind of early 2000s dirty rock feel. I really dig on these guys.
2: I really liked their Creatures of the Night, so I was really excited to see that they had a new one out. So,
1: yeah, and they're doing well. Apparently, they're touring in Germany at the moment. So I hope you lads and lads and lasses over there having a great time over in Deutschland. We also heard Morning Fog from the lyrical seamstress herself, Grace Chi. Incredible flow. I'm just listening with in awe at her skills in that track. She turned up in with Frenic, who she often collaborates with, an experimental musician who loves to play around with lo-fi dub and hip-hop.
2: It was just such a great sound. We played it a couple of weeks ago, and I had another listen to it yesterday, and it's like, nah, this needs another play.
1: Yeah,
2: this
1: for sure.
2: And I have been told that she is releasing a new album, so I'm...
1: A little bird told us, right?
2: Looking forward to hearing that.
1: Yeah, very excited about that. Hopefully we're going to get her on the air and have a chat with her about her tunes. I think that'll be very cool to do. What was I going to say? Yes, really love Grace Chi's work. Love Eloni, a local kicking massive goals, both here and overseas. We kicked off the set with Songsters of a Different Kind, the Voodoo Dolls, and they were telling
2: voodoo
1: us to
2: dudes.
1: Get the Voodoo Dudes, and they were telling us to put on our Elvis pants. That was very, I don't know, shades of the B-52s and 60s surf rock. Very fun lads there. Where are they? They're out of Melbourne, I think.
2: They're from Melbourne, I think.
1: Yeah.
2: I think they're more Subway Surfers.
1: They're Melbourne. Oh, that's right. Yes, I'm looking at their bio on the Australian Music Research Project, and they're saying they're coming from the wild, untamed suburbs of northern Melbourne. And I'm like, yeah, I used to live in Melbourne. Pretty brave living up there. They're pretty wild and untamed. Lots of wolves and bison roaming the trams of Melbourne.
2: Totes. But anyway...
1: Shall we get on with the tunes?
2: We're going to come back to Tassie and go to A. Swayze and the Ghosts.
1: Legendary A. Swayze and the Ghosts. We were lucky enough to catch them live at Junction Arts Festival. Gosh, was it last
2: 3 years ago.
1: 2 years ago? 3 years?
2: I think we're going on to 3 years.
1: Oh, I don't want to think about that. Anyway, great music from these dudes. I'm very excited to hear the new track from them. I haven't heard it, so I think you guys and me are in the same boat. But if Jolene reckon it's good, then I'm excited.
2: It's awesome.
1: Let's get into it. This is That a Prayer from A. Swayze and the Ghosts.

0: You're listening to New Brew with Jason Joe, and I got a little distracted.
1: What am I doing?
0: I guess banging out.
2: Wow.
0: No, wait, you're not your turn.
2: Yeah, we were both distracted because we were looking at Louis. That was Woolworths flu shot. I'm not stealing your thunder, Jolene, but we were distracted because we were like, Woolworths flu shot. Didn't they have an older name that was very rude? And we were Googling it, and then we were just laughing at the stupid results AI was giving us for Woolworths flu shot. It's not a pharmacy AI. It's
0: no,
2: a cool punk band.
0: It's a very cool
2: from
0: punk
2: Tasmania.
0: Band.
2: Come on.
0: Get better, AI.
2: The stupid robot.
0: Anyway, you just heard Woolworths flu shot with their song The Wake, which is a little bit different from their usual stuff. It's still punky, but it was a little bit kind of mellower, I guess.
2: Yep, well, and also a heck longer than their songs usually. That was topping over 4 minutes. I was very excited. When I saw Woolworths flu shot had put out a four-minute track, I was like, is it the same band? But of course it is. And also a flute on there, I think.
0: Yeah, the flute's new.
2: Yeah. So we were thrown for a six by those guys.
0: And in the middle we heard Life Keeps Going from Genesis.
2: Genesis Owusu.
0: Owusu. I don't know why that stumbles me. But I love Genesis Owusu. Like, all of their stuff, they seem to be really, really cool and funky and just a great sound. I think he's from Jamaica originally or somewhere in that area and now lives in probably Melbourne because everyone goes to
2: everyone
0: Melbourne.
2: Everyone lives in Melbourne.
0: Probably goes to Melbourne. Everyone seems to go there.
2: Yeah.
0: And at the start, we heard Is That a Prayer from Ace Wasey and the Ghosts.
2: I'm like, is that a threat? Ace Wasey, don't lean, yell at me.
0: Well, I'm okay with that. It was a great song.
2: Mm-hmm.
0: And I really do love Woolworths flu shot. If you get a chance to see them live, they're good live as well. Absolutely brilliant show.
2: Cool. And the research division are just handing me a piece of paper. Genesis Owusu is a Ghanaian and Australian.
0: Ah, I was very wrong.
2: Grew up in Canberra, so Canberra not Jamaican at all.
0: Could you imagine our politicians being Rastafarians?
2: That sounds like some horrific AI nightmare that I'll see go viral on some social media network tomorrow.
0: So we should just get on
2: with
0: the
2: not giving you
0: music.
2: Any ideas, guys. Don't do that.
0: So we should get on with the music that we know is not AI and continue on the oh-so-fun tunes.
2: Yep, let's do that. We'll be back in a minute because all these songs are 2 minutes long. All right,
0: oh,
2: this is
0: Jason.
2: What I'm Doing from Small Ways.
1: What am I doing?

You gotta love it. You gotta hear it. City Park Radio.

0: got that sound like, I don't know.
1: It was more nearly falling off the chair as I was trying to put my
0: head. You're making it worse for yourself.
1: I am not having a coordinated moment.
0: Oh, Jolene. Yes. Mum Death Cake is a great band. We just heard Billy No Mates. That's off their new EP, It's Not a Race. Just something that's nice to remember when you can.
1: Yep.
0: Let's see, what else do we have here? Books Kid, Box Kid, or Books Kid? He's double O, so I'm going to say Books Kid.
1: Books.
0: On my mind, I'm not going to attempt to pronounce the indigenous name that he's got for it, because I'm sure I'll stuff it up, and I'd rather not do that. I think that's better, more respectful.
1: His back catalogue is really good as
0: yeah,
1: well.
0: Yeah, really?
1: Yep, I had a listen to it last night.
0: Yeah, awesome. He's got as Jolene says, a great selection, a great black catalogue. So dive into him if you want to check it out. And we started off with Small Ways with What I'm Doing. They're a chaotic drum and bass two-piece out of Sydney. Good fun stuff. I think it's like, you know, that was like late night at the club music.
1: Very much so. It was very high energy, a lot of fun. And, you know, that's why they're there. And this next band, absolutely adore them.
0: Yep, speaking of high energy, it's time for the New Brew Spotlight, isn't it?
1: It's the New Brew Spotlight!
0: That's where we take a new release from a band we love, usually Australian, almost always Australian.
1: Almost always Australian. I think we've only ever had two non-Australians. One was Kiwi and one was just really good American. It was absolutely amazing, so we had to make an exception for that one. But this band, it's not an album. It's just...
0: Wait, is that allowed?
1: Yeah, well, they've released the music, three songs in the last 2 months.
0: This is like a single collection.
1: It's a single collection, and I came across them with their song Don't Forget Me. No, actually, it was My Favourite Industry that I came across, and then I had to listen to the other two songs that were released this year, and absolutely went, yep, no, they have to be in there. This is Laura and the Hellcats, which I love that for a name.
0: Yep, that's a great name. They're a band out of Melbourne. Do you want to get into it?
1: No, you can. You're there.
0: All right, cool. It's My Favourite Industry, courtesy of Laura and the Hellcats.

That's Billy Nomates, courtesy of our friend's mum, Death Cake. And you may have heard that they sampled Jolene going, wah, as she dropped her headphones while trying to put them on. How they got their record.

0: You're just listening to... Well, you're listening to me now. You're listening to Newbury with Jason Joe and me tripping over my words. And you just heard Laura and the Hellcats with their song Don't Forget Me. In the middle, we had Seattle. And we also started with My Favourite Industry. I thoroughly enjoyed that set.
1: Now, being honest, do you want to call them Laura and the Hellcats?
0: No.
1: Are you sure? It sounded like you had to pause because you're about to call them Laura and the Hellcats.
0: There's another C word that nearly came out.
1: Oh, my goodness. Carts.
0: Yep, carts it is.
1: Oh, crazy. Laura and the Hellcats. No, Laura and the Hellcats, I assume, is like a bad trip to the hairdresser, which we've all been there. They're a great punk outfit out of Melbourne's four-piece. They call themselves a Rage Girl Grunge Band, which I
0: love. See that. Totally see that.
1: Totally dig it. They say they blur the line between chaos and catharsis. And I'm like, that's a great place for punk to exist. They seem very cool. I love their album work. And as Jolene said, we, instead of releasing three songs off a new album, we just played three of their singles because they were too good. And even if they got an album in the works, we couldn't wait.
0: I just couldn't. It was woohoo last night when I found them.
1: Yeah, they were brilliant. All right, well, great. Three tracks. We're gonna keep an ear out, and hopefully we'll have a new album soon, and then we'll play them all again, because that's how it works.
0: And also, I've got to give warning for the next song. It's City Park After Dark.
1: Oh, is there perhaps a swear?
0: Or two, or three. Quite a few swears in this one.
1: Well, Jolene, as a sensible radio announcer, I'm shocked and outraged at the language that you're proposing we put on air here.
0: Well, all of those words are going through my head right now. So how about we hear from Blockbuster with Sneaky Mofos?
1: that was fun. All right, cool. Let's get into it and see how sweary they can be.

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0: Yeah, that was the spoiled our favorite Italian dark wave post-punk gothy sort of boys. Love them. Jolene is always programming them. I'm always happy to see them come up because it's a great tunes every time. And that's Not My Cure off their new album, When It Rains.
1: Well, I can't play the album as a new brew spotlight because that breaks the new brew spotlight rules because they're not Australian.
0: Yeah, true. I mean, we kind of make up the rules as we go along, but I get what you're saying. I think we should keep that secrecy. But, yes, do love them a lot. We also heard from Seether, who is not the
1: South African.
0: Yeah, not the 90s pop band that I always mistake them for.
1: Well, you mistake it for the song Seether by Veruca Salt.
0: Exactly. And I get confused when it's a bunch of South African dudes pop on, and I'm like, wait, what? Anyway, these guys are very cool. What was the track called?
1: Proud Daddy.
0: Proud Daddy.

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0: You're listening to New Brew, and I love that. That was a lot of fun. That was the Empty Heads and Generation Failure. And I love the Empty Heads. Their bio just reads, brain sold separately.
1: So it's not just a clever name. No. Big 90s vibes, I felt, with that
0: there.
1: I was
0: getting like Living End and Green Day and kind of Blink-182 a little bit in there as well.
1: Well, Generation Failure is giving me big Gen X vibes, and I can say that. I'm from there.
0: Me too. And then we heard Postscript Philosophy with their song Butterflies. They had 16 years between tracks.
1: Again, a song that sounds like it comes from 16 years ago, so that makes sense.
0: That makes sense. And we started off with the lovely Sophie Isella and Evergreen Soldier.
1: Yeah, incredible new track from her. She does range the gamut with her music. Always very dark and introspective, and that was a bit more melancholic than I usually expect from her.
0: Now, you were complaining earlier that there was 2-minute songs. How did
1: I wasn't complaining. I was just I was just shouting at the cloud like a cranky old man.
0: How did that set fit make you feel?
1: Like it sounded like some good music that I enjoyed listening to.
0: Now, the next song, Cry Club, I love this band. They had a really good hit about a year ago with High Voltage Anxiety, which is actually now their new album. But they're probably going to be the spotlight next week.
1: Sneak preview.
0: I absolutely adore this band. I listened to the album on the way to work last week and I was like, oh, so good. But this is one of my favourite songs off of Retaliate. So this is Cry Club with Retaliate on New Brew with Jason Joe.

0: 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We're going to be playing about 20 minutes more music for you, so don't go anywhere yet. And of course, after us, we've got Let's Talk, an Indigenous talk show coming up, so stick around for that. But in the meantime, let's just talk about the music we just played. You just heard No Show from Meritaz. Meritaz are a surf punk band out of the northern or most of territories. In the middle, we had some very laid-back EDM stylings, courtesy of the Kraken Kramer.
1: Only in there because of Kraken.
0: Really? That was the only reason you put it in there?
1: And it's awesome.
0: Do you think the Kraken Kramer is like a big giant squid that slides into Jerry Seinfeld's apartment and is all like, what's up, Jerry? Where's the Fruit Loops or whatever the heck it is he eats?
1: Anyway.
0: I don't know. I didn't see much Seinfeld. Anyway, Kraken Kramer is from Melbourne. He's a producer and, loves producing more chilled back EDM sort of stuff like that. And we kicked it off with Cry Club. Oh, I have to admit, they're a favorite on the show. We've been playing a lot of stuff off their recent album, High Voltage Anxiety, including that track, which was Retaliate.
1: It's a good show so far, if I don't say so myself.
0: Good show so far. Well, we've only got 18 minutes left, so I hope we don't stuff it up.
1: Okay, then we really need to get into the next song, which is A Legacy of a Melting Face by Red Velvet Rascal.
0: All right, we'll do it. I'm shocked you said that all right.

0: bad language.
1: Close your eyes. Close your eyes. I got something to show.

0: You're listening to New Brew with Jason and Joe, and shush you, it's not your time. You just heard Oblivia from your Jason.
1: Your does it all.
0: Thank you.
1: Your does it all.
0: And in the middle,
1: and Ash Swayze.
0: In the middle, we had Elvis, You Asshole from Monotronic, which I actually really liked that song, so it was fun. And we started off with A Legacy of a Melting Face from Red Velvet Rascal.
1: Yeah, three great tracks there, but of course I do have a bit of a bias towards Monotronic. Their new album, Heavy Metal, is something we've been playing a lot on the show over the last weeks because it's pretty darn good.
0: It is very darn good. And it's sad face. We're coming to the end of the show again.
1: Yes, it is time for us to mosey on out of here and leave you guys for the midnight hours. Coming up next is, of course, Let's Talk. But first, we're going to have a little moment to talk about the music we play tonight. John Lee, did you have a particular favourite?
0: Yes, I did. Cry Club.
1: Cry Club. You always love a bit of Cry Club, don't you?
0: I love a bit of Cry Club.
1: Do you ever do a Cry Club?
0: No, because I don't like crying in pairs. Or multiple people.
1: That's true.
0: If
1: solo
0: I'm crying, I just want to be by myself.
1: Fair enough. That is very sensible. Yeah, no, great selection of tunes tonight. It was fun hearing new stuff from old friends like Blockbuster, but I did enjoy Laura and the Hellcats, our new Bruce Spotlight tonight.
0: Oh, that was fun too. Them.
1: And also the new direction of Woolworth's Flu Shot with their new track, The Wake. Kind of a very different tempo from them, but something that was really delightful.
0: I really enjoyed it. Like the whole night when I was programming it last night, I was like, oh, this is going to be a good music show. I can't promise me, but the show is going to be great.
1: Yeah, I think it's fair to say all killer, no filler, all bangers, no clangers.
0: Yep.
1: But I think we've got time for one last song.
0: Yay!
1: So shall we sneak it in?
0: Yes.
1: This is the lovely Lucy Lamb and her song Daydreams in School.
0: Which I did a lot of.
1: Oh, for sure.
0: Good night,
1: see you later, Lonnie.

0: when I did it, yeah, it was a big, I suppose, culture shock for me. I had to have support along the way. I was homesick. It was different weather, different people. I came across racism from day one. Got through that, and then I was, you know, got through the pre-season, and my local club wouldn't clear me because they wanted a fair chunk of money to release me from Darwin. And I said I wanted to come home. And then my girlfriend at the time, who's now my wife and still my wife, we were 15 when we first met. She said, no, I'll come down. I've got an uncle up in the Dandenongs. I'll stay with him along with my sister. And I thought, oh, okay. So she came down, which helped me stay. And if it wasn't for Linda, she supported me from day one, and she's been the rock for me and my family.
1: Tell me, you touched on it earlier, I guess, on the kind of issues that face young men, particularly if they're not from Victoria or not from Queensland, particularly if they get, you know, selected to play for any of the clubs in today's AFL. What, you know, based on your experience, you know, there's we've seen a drop-off in First Nations players within the AFL. And
0: yep.
1: Obviously the AFL are keen to address that, and they announced, the same time they announced you as the honoree, a First Nations Impact Fund, basically to support and grow that, to support growth and engagement of First Nations people in the game, setting a target of something like yep. 111 players by 2023. Right now there's about 62 AFL and 20 AFLW players who identify as First Nations. But based on your experience, what keeps young men in the game and stay there?
0: Yeah, I don't know, Joe. I suppose it's ironic that I've been named. I've been the trailblazer from the Northern Territory's point of view to actually last long term, and that's the game. You've got to try and, you know, have a long career if you can, and sort of hang in through the tough times. And it's not easy, you know. Just because you're drafted, that's just the start of it. Once you get drafted, and I found that being a young, talented sporting person in the Territory, I was pretty confident as a young fella. I could play most sports. I could box. I could play rugby league. I could play Aussie rules. I could play soccer. I could do most things. I was good at athletics, and I was very confident. And then when I went to Melbourne, all of a sudden, I lost a lot of confidence. I went really, really quiet. I became sort of an introvert. Because all of a sudden I was surrounded by, it was a bigger pool for me to swim in, and I'm surrounded by people just as good, if not better. So that was a real shock for me, along with all the other stuff we spoke about. You have injuries as well. I had, out of my 16 years as a player, I had 16 operations. I missed 6 years with injuries. I didn't play for money. Back then there was no money. It was just a dream that I wanted to achieve. So there's a lot of highs and lows along the way, and I firmly believe we have to get the young fellas and the young girls ready with a little bit of tough love early days in the right manner, because it's tough. You're jumping into the fire at the AFL level. It's a tough gig. You're leaving home. It's a young age. You're lonely. You're homesick. Different foods, different programming. Like, it's really tough. It ain't easy, so... I guess they're trying to get people that can play, you know, 10-plus years. And the numbers that we had back in my days, there were less before me, but I reckon there was three or four at a time. When I got there was probably 8 to 10 of us Indigenous players. So that was very scarce for the VFL. There was a lot around South Australia and WA playing Indigenous players, but VFL, very few. And I actually was lucky enough from 1982 through to 1997, I witnessed the numbers grow. And when I was there, I think they grew from 10 to about 30 and 40 by the time I'd retired. And then since then, I think the max they've got to is about 80, thereabouts, in the male space. And I think they're trying to get back up to that by 2030 or something like that. But for me, Karen, as at least we're having the conversations. You know, we're having a decline, but I think it's a reverse of it. One, we have to get our mob ready in their local communities, get them ready with what's expected from, you know, real life stories from people like myself and others that have been through it.

0: and this is what you could be ahead of you, and get them ready for it. It's not for everyone, and there's a number of players that have dropped away because it's not for them. You know, they're more than happy to go home to their families and be around their culture and their community, and a competition level where they can probably enjoy it more, because it's a big jump, but it's achievable. So I think from community level, start at a younger age and form those habits as far as basic fundamentals go, and then work in with a little bit of work ethic and sacrifices that you need to make along the way, if and when you make it. But that's my point of view. But one for me, Karen, is at least the AFL are having the conversation and the wheels are in motion.
1: Along with that, though, the AFL has to deal with the issue of racism. That was one of your first experiences when you joined football at that elite level. Of course, we all remember Nicky Widmar's brave stance, and then, of course, saw what happened to Adam Goods a little bit later. And you yourself were part of that group of First Nations players who wanted the AFL to address this issue.
0: Yeah, that. So my dream, Karen, became a nightmare at times. So most weeks I'd get racially abused by players, by spectators. Back then, in those days, anybody could run on the ground as soon as the first siren blew. And I had people running up to me, kids, adults, it didn't matter, you know, racial taunts and comments and remarks, which was horrible. But since then, they took out the people running out on the ground. They've tried to educate people. We've got now a rule in the game, the Racial Vilification Code of Conduct, in place where no one, you know, can be vilified any longer. And I'm really pleased that, you know, Michael Long stood up and didn't accept mediation back in 1995. And he reached out to me at the time. I was the oldest Indigenous player in the league. He asked me for support, and I supported him, and I threatened the AFL that we'll start naming players. And I got the phone call. They wanted to have a chat, and we went from there. And there was myself, Mick Long, Gilbert McAdam, and Shea Cockatoo Collins, another Queenslander. We all got together, and we had a number of meetings with the AFL. And I'm just so glad that, I looked at the guy from the AFL, and I said, Tony Peake, I said, you walk through those doors. This is your office space. This is your workplace. You walk through those doors and you get racially abused, those people are out of a job. And that thing out there, the playing field, that's our office. This is a human rights matter. And that opened the doors up for equality. And I'm really pleased about that. And I'm grateful, and I'm really proud of Mick Long that he stood up as a young fella to say, no, we're not going to have mediation. I'm not happy. You need to do more. And so glad that I joined him at the end.
1: Michael, tell us about your community work that you're also being recognised for, being named the honoree for the Sir Doug Nicholls round.
0: Yeah, I've been, since post-footy, I didn't know what to do. I had to get a job. I had to go back to the real world. And I struggled to find a job because I had a lack of skills. But unbeknownst to me, I picked up all these, you know, skills that you can use in life and in everyday life and work in the workforce as well, workspace, like discipline and being on time and being a good listener and caring about others. And I went into the space of youth work. So I worked with disengaged youth for over nearly 30 years now. I worked for 5 years in youth diversion programs when they first came out in the Northern Territory. I worked for 5 years around a drop-in centre. I worked another 15 years in youth engagement programs for schools, for our Indigenous mob, and along with non-Indigenous kids as well. So it's something I'm really pleased about, and it's probably, apart from my children and my grandchildren, which I've got 8, and I've got 4 kids with 8 grandchildren, I'm jumping the gun, Karen, I'm soon to be 8. So my daughter's about to have a baby as we speak. So that'll be number 8 for us. But apart from them being the love of my life, the most thing I'm really, really proud that I've been able to work in the wider community and give back for over 30 years. So it means a lot to me.
1: And you're also involved with the Northern Territory's Talent Academy. What's your role there?
0: Yeah, I'm a mentor for the program. I've been there for 4 years now, and I work right across the board as far as their Talent Pathways program goes as a mentor. I support the kids in the program and the workers, the staff, the coaches, the managers, and everybody across the board. We're a four-person team. I support all them and all the kids as well, 16s, 18s, boys and girls, on all their trips away, all their training sessions, and I watch them play their local footy as well. So pretty much a 24/7 mentor slash role model. I love it. I'm at an age now. I'm 61 years of age. Time's flying, but it's something I really, really enjoy. And it's just a continuum of what I've done with the other worker we just spoke about. So I absolutely love it. Giving people the opportunity to be walking with them to aspire to achieve their dreams.
1: One of the things that I've noticed with AFL clubs is I think there's like a, I don't know what the specific rule is, but if your father played for the club, I guess the twins at the Brisbane Lions is a perfect example. Marcus's kids, I'm sure you know.
0: And Levi? Ashcroft. Marcus and Levi.
1: Yeah.
0: Yeah, I played with their dad. None of my kids got there. You have to play, this is the rule, Karen, you have to play 100 games at a club. I played 95 at the Bulldogs and I played 88 at Brisbane. So my kids missed out, which is so wrong because I played over 183 games. You know, so one would think I could have an option, but that's okay. They didn't quite get there. They were very talented, my boys. They could really play the game, but they were really close to almost getting looked at, and they had really good careers back in the local AFLNT competition, and they played around the country as well at different teams along their own journeys. They're a little bit older now. My kids are 41, 40, 36, three boys, and my daughter's 25. And I've got 7 grandkids ranging from 14 down.
1: And one on the way.
0: Almost a newborn. Yeah, almost a newborn. We can't wait. She's going to be a girl. And it'll be 5 girls and 3 boys. But Linda and I, my wife, we've been together since we were 15. We're both 61. So we've had 46 years together and we've been married for 33. So pretty special lady. Mm.
1: What's it like to be back in Brisbane? We've certainly turned on the weather for you, Dot.
0: Yeah, all my Brill cream I put in my hair is starting to run. It's a bit wet. It is a bit fresh. I've got the jumper on right now, so yeah, man, hopefully it'll dry out before tonight's game. I actually loved it playing for Brisbane. I ended up here for, I think it was seven years as a player and 2 as an assistant coach. But I will say, Karen, the coach for me, Robert Walls, I first had a coach for 6 years at the Bulldogs in Mick Malthouse. He was my coach for 6 years. I loved him. He gave me a really good grounding, so I went from a boy into a man. He taught me the game. He was tough, and he was a bit of a teacher. And then I love him, and I also played under Robert Walls for 5 years at Brisbane. And if it wasn't for Robert Walls, we wouldn't be having this conversation. He gave me my second opportunity. I was on the scrap heap after I left the Bulldogs because of my injuries. I was stuck on 95 games. I went back to Darwin, tried to get myself back in the system. I had 10 clubs trying to pick me up because I'd proven myself to be still okay. And then the Bears picked me up, number one pick in the 91 draft. He took me on. I said to him, "Don't pick me if you're not going to look after me." He said, "What do you mean?" I said, "Oh, I've got a chronic ankle injury. I can't do the training that everyone else does. But I can get myself ready. I'm a professional and I'll play good footy for you." They weren't paying me much either, Karen, so it was a bit of a win-win situation here. If I play well, it's a bonus. If I don't, they don't lose any money. So, and he probably didn't lose his job by allowing me not to train. So I didn't train with the group for the whole of the 5 years. I did my own training under him. I would train on a Thursday night. All the other nights, I'd do my own training. I would do boxing and swimming, underwater swimming. And hence ended up winning 2 best and fairest. He made me deputy vice captain and then vice captain in 4 of those years, which is pretty cool. I came 5th in the Brownlow my first year and we only won 3 games for the year. So it's a pretty cool story. You know, I ended up making the Lions Hall of Fame after only 88 games, and they put me in it 3 years ago, inducted me, which was a really special night. He, Robert Walls, flew up, got out of his sick bed. He's only just recently passed away. He got out of his sick bed, came up, made the flight up, and inducted me on the night. And it was incredible. And I'm forever indebted to Robert Walls. I loved him as a bloke and loved him as a coach. So he gave me trust. He gave me hope. He gave me opportunity.
1: So were you involved with the club when it amalgamated with Fitzroy Lions?
0: Yeah, I was. I was one of the guys that actually tied the groups together. Myself and Brad Boyd, the Fitzroy captain at the time, we became great mates instantly. And we connected the group up, along with a few other boys. But myself and Brad, we were pretty well the leaders of the club at the time. And we tied everyone together. Because we connected so quickly, we actually brought everybody else in together. And we had a lot of young kids at the time. All the champions of the game that have gone on now, they were babies when we had them. So it's pretty pretty special to look back on that. And also Robert Walls. A lot of the senior players at the time, we helped support and develop those champions of the game. The Rosses, the Blacks, the Leopards, the Scott brothers, the Ashcrofts, the Darryl Whites, you know, the Chris Johnson. We supported them right through the journey. And those guys know that.
1: Yeah, well, you must have did something good because they ended up winning three premierships in a row. And,
0: yeah.
1: You know, when you were reflecting on, you know, your first year with the Brisbane Bears as they were then, the team only managed to win three games the entire season, so yep. Quite a turnaround.
0: Yep. It was a great turnaround. And when Robert Walls announced his retirement in 95, halfway through, we won 7 out of 9 games and made the finals. You know, it was brilliant in his last year. So he had his players playing for him, and all those young fellas that played, you know, went on to become household names, and we're really proud of all of that. And look at the team now. They're pretty cool to watch now. We've got another batch of these young kids, so they're going to be around the mark for a long time.
1: Well, I do appreciate you taking some time to spend with us to reflect on your career and the achievements along the way and sharing your story as well from home. Again, congratulations on being named the honoree of the Sir Doug Nicholls round. Certainly the game is different to when you played and when, of course, he played all those years ago.
0: A lot tougher when we played. There's a lot of physical contact. There was a lot of behind the play in the pack stuff going on. And back in those days, you had two on the interchange bench, and if you came off, you couldn't come back on. So it was, you had to stay out there with a cork, you know, with sort of soft tissue injuries. You had to play through it all. So times have changed. Really proud that I got to play through the early 80s and then the sort of mid to late 90s. So the two, I reckon, the two best eras of footy. But it's a totally different game now. But really, really proud, Karen, that I had had the experience to live out a dream, which was great.
1: Just one final message for young Aboriginal or Torres Strait Islander men and women listening, you know, catching this interview. What's your message for them, particularly if they are aspiring for the AFL or AFLW or even, you know, their local comp?
0: Yeah, I think just try and be the best version of yourself. Nobody knows where they're going to end up unless you exhaust everything you've got in yourself. And that's through hard work and dedication. You know, the discipline, the dedication and the desire is important. You know, do the work. It's there's an old saying I use. If it's to be, it's up to me. And there's no, you know, there's no other words. That's something that was one of my mantras. If it's to be, it's up to me. So every time I got injured and things were going against me and I wasn't selected, well, you know, you force people to pick you. And you force, you know, you can realise dreams. Dreams can be realised. It's, at the end of the day, you got to believe. My message to young kids is keep believing. I say dream, believe, sacrifice, achieve. If it's to be, it's up to me.
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1: in a moment. I hopefully will be speaking with four-time Walkley award-winning journalist Lorena Allam. She's currently the industry professor in truth-telling research at the University of Technology Sydney, or UTS. Prior to that, she was the Indigenous Affairs Editor for The Guardian Australia, a job she took on after a nearly 30-year career at the ABC. Let's check that Lorena is with us. Good morning.
3: Morning, Karen. How are you going?
1: Hey, look, as I said, I've been wanting to have this conversation with you for a while, but firstly, tell us your mob.
3: My mob come from far northwest New South Wales, Gamilaroi and Yuwalaroi people. Shout out to my big Fernando family. If anyone's listening, hello, love yous.
1: Well, I want to go back to the beginning. What got you interested in journalism?
3: Well, I was good at English and writing and that sort of thing at high school, but I never thought it could be anything. It was just a thing that was happening. And there was an Aboriginal teacher's aide at our school, and she said, "Did you ever think about journalism?" I said, "No." But she literally put me in her car and drove me all the way to... I lived on the south coast of New South Wales. She drove me all the way to Bathurst, where there was a journalism degree on offer. And she talked the head of the school, who's a fellow called Roger Patching, into enrolling me in first-year journalism. And so I found myself there in the first year, long way from home, very homesick. But, of course, when I got to Bathurst, I discovered cousins and uncles and aunties, and, you know, I was right after that. So that's what got me started. After I finished that degree, which I finished because I was living at an Aboriginal student hostel, so there was a big mob of us all together, and we had house parents, John and Desley Bolt, who looked after us. And when I graduated, I applied for a cadetship. There was a cadetship going at the ABC, a bunch of them, actually, and I applied for one, didn't think I was going to get it, and they called me back. I tested for TV, and I always say I was no good for the TV. But they offered me a cadetship in radio, and I thought, well, I'll give that a go. And that's what started it.
1: Yeah, that's where your journey with the ABC began, with Triple J in the newsroom there and as a newsreader.
3: Mm. So I did 2 years in the ABC radio newsroom, the main newsroom, and that was a good... Well, it was a tough experience, but good grounding in all different aspects of journalism, from... They used to send me down to police headquarters at 6 a.m. to get the police announcements for the day. That was fun. I used to wear my Land Rights Now T-shirt. That got me very far. But then, you know, you had to do the police round, the court rounds, that sort of thing. So it was a good grounding in all the different aspects of news. Then I went to Triple J, and I thought I'd died and gone to heaven. It was just everywhere, everything I wanted it to be. Always wanted to work at Triple J. And then I was there for a couple of years before I left. I had 12 months up in Darwin helping organise the World Indigenous Youth Conference. This is, you know, back in the Jurassic period, Karen, like 93, which was amazing. And then I came back I was talked into coming back to the ABC in 94 to Radio National to produce and present the Away program. And the best thing about that was working with the very deadly Ursula Raymond. So we worked on it together for over a decade, I think 14 years off and on together. You know, we both took time off to have babies and things, raise families. And then in that period, we also had our beautiful sister Rhoda Roberts come on board as our presenter, so there were three black girls then presenting Away, and we had the best fun. It was really quite something. I miss those years enormously. After that, I moved on to other Radio National programs, History Show, Hindsight, The Breakfast Show, Background Briefing, and so on. When I left the ABC in 2018, I was the head of Indigenous Radio, which was looking after all the mob in radio, the two programs, including the one you presented for decades, Speaking Out. And all the budgets, all of the podcasting, all of the battles with management to look after staff and, you know, sort of protect cultural safety and all the unpleasant, invisible kind of battles behind the scenes in the ABC to deal with, you know, what the racism report showed was very deeply entrenched discrimination.
1: I was going to ask you that question, what it was like as an Indigenous journalist working in the ABC and a fair-skinned one at that.
3: Yes, well, I think that, you know, darker-skinned black fellows in there had a much tougher time than me. I saw it before my eyes. There was an assumption, immediate assumption, that they weren't up to scratch. You know, I could, to a certain extent, fly under the radar, but I never wanted to do that. I thought my job was to really speak up and use the access that I had to make things better for other people who were less able to do that. So, I mean, it wasn't plain sailing for me either. As soon as they found out I was a black fellow, they'd start talking to me like I was, the career opportunities you got offered were not the same as white colleagues, even though in many cases I saw, you know, very talented Aboriginal journalists being passed over in favour of the white colleagues because they just didn't fit the look of the station or they just weren't ready for, you know, the ABC to make them a star. There was this thing of, like, there was one of us allowed at a time to be a big deal, you know, so they would make a big fuss of one Indigenous person and the rest of us were kind of, you know, expected to just get on with our jobs. So the career paths weren't clear. There were no rep plans, so there were no employment targets. There were no, you know, there was no concern about retention of staff. There was no attention paid to how that onboarding experience was for blackfellas. There was, you know, none of that existed when we started. I'm including you there, Karen, back in 89, 90. So a lot of that stuff that exists now, you know, there was a collective of us back then that built that and advocated for that, including the late Wayne Coolwell, right? So there was a lot of work done in those early days that I think is making it an easier place to work for the younger ones now. But it certainly was a difficult time to be there. It just, for me, it made me want to, you know, it was really tough. And there were plenty of times when I thought I'd reached my limit, but I was determined to try and make a difference, to try and, you know, change some things anyway. So by the time I left, I was a senior manager there. So I was sitting at those tables where the decisions were made about funding and the strategic directions of the networks. And I realised that was an achievement, but also that there needed to be more than me.
1: Absolutely. I just wanted to ask you from, I guess, a creative point of view, you went from the newsroom then into longer format radio. Did you enjoy that switch from the, you know, ubiquitous 30-second bite, sound bite, to the one-hour-long, radio documentaries?
3: Yeah, I loved it. I really loved it because it was an opportunity to tell a kind of detailed and nuanced stories that our issues really deserved. So working on Away, we were able to, you know, do long-form interviews with really significant leaders and people who'd achieved so much in their communities who'd never had that kind of time spent on them before. So, you know, we had long yarns with people who are no longer here anymore, and, you know, including, you know, beautiful Archie and Ruby. I think my colleague Ursula Raymond recorded an interview with Archie on the eve of his very first album release. Yeah, you know, because she'd known them when she lived in Melbourne. So there's lots of stuff in the ABC archives that's priceless because Away and Speaking Out were there to record it. So I felt like it was a really important thing to do. And it still is. I mean, Away is 30 years old now. Speaking Out's nearly 35 years old. So that their archives are really valuable, you know, social history now because we used to go and talk to our mob and let them tell their stories their own way, you know, in their own words. So I thought that was very important. And documentaries, particularly history documentaries back in the 90s, which is when I was working there, were important because at that point we were going through the vicious history wars and all the denialists like Keith Windschuttle were trying to say that, you know, this was all fabricated and whatnot. So being in the history unit was an important place to be able to tell stories, you know, to counteract those narratives in a small way and tell stories about Aboriginal perspective about that history.
1: So, Loretta, after some 29 years at the ABC, you joined The Guardian. Why the switch?
3: Well, because I'd had 29 years at the ABC.
1: That was enough.
3: I realised that, yeah, I'm a survivor like you. We often meet to discuss the trauma of that era. The ABC was a great place to work, but it was also a really difficult and frustrating place to work. There was a lot of racism when we were there, a lot of structural racism and a lot of interpersonal, you know, that sort of micro aggressions that we all survived. After 29 years there, you know, it sounds terrible that it took me this long to realise, but I just thought that it was not enough for me and maybe one or two other people to be in those senior positions of management. There was not, you know, after all that time, that was not enough progress for me. And I saw this job going at The Guardian and I thought, well, maybe I'll go back to reporting because it was a big change, but one that I was ready to do. The ABC at the time that I left had gone through another restructure, one of several that had happened in a, you know, 5 or 10 year period Just after I left, there was that, I don't know if anyone remembers this, but Michelle Guthrie was the managing director, and there was a huge fight between Guthrie and the board. And I feel like I got out just before the house caught fire, if you know what I mean. And going to The Guardian was just a breath of fresh air. It was the best thing I could have done.
1: The role you took on was actually at an inaugural position, so you were the first one to test this.
3: Yes, so Stan Grant was there before. He spent some time there writing. He was mostly writing commentary for The Guardian. But yes, this was the first time they had developed this position of Indigenous Affairs Editor. And it was funded through a partnership with the Balnaves Foundation, which is a philanthropic family organisation who also fund, you know, Bangarra and lots of other Aboriginal art projects and artists. They funded this position as a kind of experiment, and they were going to give it 3 years and see what it could turn into. And I thought that was interesting too. It was a model of journalism that's not uncommon. Like in America, the public broadcasting service over there is based on philanthropic funding and a trust arrangement, and The Guardian, the UK Guardian, is built on a trust arrangement, so it doesn't have shareholders, it's not beholden to advertisers. And this philanthropic funding was for the coverage of Indigenous affairs, and they wanted to have some big impactful projects. And it was the first time really in Australia that I had seen any philanthropist put money into journalism, and I thought it was an interesting model to experiment, and so I thought I'll have a go.
1: And didn't you deliver? I mean, you and your team, you know, it's you know, where you did some incredible journalism, the work on Aboriginal deaths in custody, the digital series on massacres. Were these stories you always wanted to tell, or did you feel as a black journalist that they needed to be told? You had a sense of duty here?
3: Yeah, both, you know. So The Guardian, we talked about ways that we could have an impact, and those were the main ones. You know, there was a look at, we thought death in custody was, still is, a huge issue for our communities, and we wanted to look at ways that we could have, you know, really investigate what was going on and how much had changed since the Royal Commission in 1991. The killing times, again, that was something that was very important to me, because I'd done so much history broadcasting. I knew that was such an unaddressed area of public awareness. And I really looked at The Guardian as an opportunity to do some, like, public-facing education, I guess. So it was more than just reporting the news. It was trying to dig down into issues that people had been allowed to ignore and deny and forget about. So that was behind a lot of those big projects that we did. There was a team of us, like The Guardian. There were some very deadly talented people there, Indigenous and non-Indigenous, who I worked with over that time, and who helped bring those projects to life.
1: Yeah, well, I wanted to talk more about This Inside, the Walkley that the team won in 2018. There was a lot of work involved with this. Can you just give us a sense of the kind of stuff that you had to do? And then I want to move on to a topic that's, you know, that we as First Nations journalists need to be careful of, and that is vicarious trauma. So firstly, just give us a sense of the work that you and the team had to undertake just for This Inside. Okay.
3: Yeah, so this was a difficult one. I didn't know whether, I mean, we had to do it in a, as you say, a trauma-informed way. So that was the thing that most concerned me, was that we would produce a piece of reporting that was not, there was a benefit that was useful rather than compounded or kind of, you know, looked at people's trauma, because that trauma is nationwide and, you know, generational. So Deaths Inside was an attempt to, my colleague back in, I think, 2016, Calla Walquist was covering the inquest into Miss Du, who we know was killed in police custody in West Australia. And she wanted to know exactly how many Aboriginal people have died in custody since 1991, since the Royal Commission. And she couldn't find that number. She rang every jurisdiction, state and territory. No one had kept that number. No one knew. They stopped counting, in effect. And so when I came on board, we talked about that, and we decided that, you know, well, if they aren't doing it, we will. So we thought we'd go back to 1991 and track every Indigenous death in custody from 1991 to then. It was 2018. That was impossible because so many of the records just don't exist online. A lot of them are still in, you know, paper files. So we decided to pick a 10-year period to look at, from 2008 to 2018. So that, over that 10 years, we collected every single, the coronial reports and as much as we could find of other things like news reports about every Aboriginal death in custody in that period. And for five of those 10 years, we looked at every single death in custody so we could make a comparison between Indigenous and non-Indigenous. And that involved reading, I think the first time was about 300 coronial reports. In the end, I think by the time we finished the project in 2021, we had read 470 different coronial reports. And then we tracked them along, you know, data that, along points that the Royal Commission had said were significant. So did people get the care they needed? Were they assaulted in custody? What was their cause of death? You know, a lot of people, looking into these figures is where you see how the system makes our people invisible and how they use the system to deny. A lot of causes of death, a lot of people were considered to have died of natural causes. But, you know, a heart attack brought on by a poor diet or by an altercation with police, prison guards, that was natural causes. But clearly, you know, to us, that's not natural causes. No one should die in prison, right? And certainly not after receiving a visit from the Screws. So there was that sort of thing we were trying to kind of get answers about. And then we spoke to a lot, as many families as we could, to talk to them about what we were doing, to seek their kind of feedback. A lot of families said, of course, you can use a photograph of my loved one. Other people didn't. We couldn't get to everybody. And so we devised a way in the database to recognise each person using illustrations by a really talented young artist in Victoria called Charlotte Allingham. So we visualised it in that way, and we published the database, the first version in 2018, as Deaths Inside. And then that inspired a bunch of reporting based on what the data had told us. And the data told us things like most of our mob had died who were on remand. They hadn't even been to court yet. They died because they were denied basic medical care. A huge proportion of them were people who came into prison with compound health issues that were radically exacerbated by their incarceration. There was mostly medical issues or self-harm. So the Royal Commission told us that you know, they recommended in 1991 that cells and processes be upgraded to stop people self-harming, and it was clear that very little of that had been done. So that, you know, it's not a really cheery subject for a Friday morning. I'm sorry, you mob, but that was the Death Inside project.
1: Yeah, well, you know, one of the reasons they, you know, in deciding who gets a walkley is the impact. And I note that as a result of that story, there was a rollout of a national custody notification service across, I think it's still in place in New South Wales, not sure about other jurisdictions at this stage. But that vicarious trauma, how did you look after yourself? How did you and the other First Nations journos, you know, remove yourself from this in a way? A bit hard when you're a blackfella, mm. because sometimes some of us have had that family experience.
3: Mm. Well, it was just me, as I was the only First Nations journalist there when we did that. So it was a lot. I found my Guardian colleagues to be incredibly supportive in ways that I hadn't experienced before at the ABC. But, yeah, the vicarious trauma was a lot, and there were lots of sleepless nights, and, you know, there's people in that database who are my family. So that was really challenging, because at the same time we were working with the Dungay family. People will know Junior, David Dungay Jr., who died in custody. We were working very closely with his nephew, Paul Silver, and his mum, Latona. And, you know, my cousin's grandson, so there's people in that database who I know. So it was tough. I took time off and, but I think the thing that mattered was it was important to people. I was so worried that this would be considered to be some really lurid kind of exploitative thing, but people really, they used it. You know, so after it came out, we were contacted by lots of families saying, oh, you know, you haven't got my loved one there, or you should add in this person and that person, or have you looked at this? So there was a lot of community-based upgrading that we did. So that was really heartening. And then, you know, the legal service, Aboriginal Legal Services and other legal agencies use it a lot too, or have used it in the past in their cases. So, you know, they were ringing us and saying, this is really helpful, can you update it next year and whatever. So it became a kind of thing that we did every year. We updated it from 2018 and then till, I think, 2022.
1: Yeah. One of the things that I do note that you did was contact the families, gain their permission, which I guess is something that, you know, is kind of trailblazing in a way, if you like, particularly when we look at that form of ambulance chasing journalism where it's, you know, get the story first, ask permission later.
3: Well, if you look at the, yes, I mean, if you look at, and it's not hard to do, it's just, it's a choice the journalists make not to do that, right? I mean, if you look at the absolutely disgusting coverage of the death of little Kumanjai, little baby, some of the reporting around that has been absolutely dreadful. Like, I can't, so racist and so dehumanising, right? And that was, it's not hard to avoid that. Reporting us that way is a choice. So in the case of deaths inside, These aren't our stories. They belong to the families. These are loved ones who were missed and mourned and have left behind children and grandchildren. And, you know, so it was very important to me that we remember that they are people. It sounds so fundamental when you say it like that. But you know, I was working in an industry where we very often aren't people. Or when a report goes out, the people who view it don't see us as people. I mean, again, the case of that little girl is a good example. Some of the online comments I have read just, you know, are sickening. Wow. The way people are able to leave it to, you know, to turn us into, to not, they're not just not even capable of seeing us as human beings, you know?
1: Yeah. you kind of wonder, where do you go from here? Are we in the middle of another culture war, given that, you know, there is a real rise of conservative politics if we look at, you know, election results at FARA just recently in South Australia?
3: I think we're, as Blackfellas, we're always in a culture war. I mean, because we're not just, you know, people are worried about the rise of One Nation. It's like, well, we've been here before. You know, we get that from all sides all the time, you know. So in that way, it's nothing new. It's just another version of the same stuff we've had to put up with for generations. But that said, it's a much darker time, absolutely. You know, the right, far right wing are really visible. You know, the Nazis stormed through camp sovereignty and hurt people. And, you know, that. But the efforts, the energies are being put in a completely different direction. We you know, we had a bomb, a potential bomb thrown into the Invasion Day rally in Borloo in this year. We've got a parliamentary inquiry into racism against First Nations people. So there's, things are much darker, and there's a lot of, you know, right-wing people, sometimes just crazy individuals acting, influenced by some of the rubbish they watch and hear on the internet. I would argue that the racism inquiries are important, but like, it's just another report that will sit on the shelf. The federal government got a anti-racism package from the Human Rights Commission.
4: Exactly.
3: Yeah, that's years ago. They've just been sitting on it, doing nothing. I mean, so these things are often distractions. They're not, and, you know, we can all participate in another inquiry, but to what end? I mean, I think truth-telling can be lots of different things and should be lots of different things. These sorts of inquiries just show me that a big national truth-telling commission is just not the only way to do it and should never just be the only way to do it. I worked on the Bringing Them Home inquiry back in the day, and what I believe now, based on my research and my experience in this area, is that truth commissions serve a particular purpose only, which is to narrow the space for permissible lies, meaning they give the public a framework for understanding something so that people can't try and pull the wool over our eyes anymore. There are certain, as I say, verifiable facts. And that is, I think, the main role of a truth commission. So, like, Bringing Them Home report, there were all the denialists. There's people still today going, you know, it was a fabrication, all that sort of stuff. But generally, they're not believed. Like, people don't think that's real anymore, right? So I think that's the impact of a big truth commission, is to try and, you know, hose out some of the persistent stereotypes and lies, and to try and kind of break down that wall of denial. It's not ignorance. People know this story. They're just denying it. Break down the walls of denial around particular issues. But they don't lead to justice. They aren't going to stop our mob being locked up in jail, or our kids being taken from us in record numbers, or our kids being locked up in record numbers. Different things are needed. A truth commission is not going to fix that stuff. It provides a kind of public education. And in that way, it's not really for us, right? It's for non-Indigenous people. So if we are going to participate in processes like that, we need to be supported to do it.
1: Yeah.
3: What I've learned is... Oh, sorry.
1: No, go ahead.
3: What I've seen happen, the kind of place-based truth-telling, I think, is really powerful. So, you know, the families who come to Myall Creek every year, or Appin here in New South Wales, or Coniston in the Northern Territory, where people are starting to come together to commemorate frontier violence in the places where it happened. And I think that's a really meaningful kind of truth-telling, where people want that. So it should be directed by Blackfellas. People should get to say what they want the truth-telling to be. It can be lots of different things. And we have the capacity, we have the ability, the opportunity to imagine all those different things. Do you want to change the name of your town because it's been named after some massacre perpetrator? Changing the names of rivers back to their original names, you know, those statues, it can be lots of different things. It shouldn't just be our Truth Commission. Because they can be owned and manipulated by governments.
1: Yeah, well, we're seeing that happen here in Queensland. So with changing, suggested changes to electorates that have an Aboriginal name, for example, an electorate here in Brisbane, Maywa, you know, wanting to revert it back to, I think it was Indooroopilly before then, which ironically is a First Nations word anyway. I did want to wrap up because, you know, you and I could yarn forever. You were appointed to the Community Broadcasting Foundation and welcome to the community radio sector.
3: thank you.
1: What do you want to do while you're in this space? What would you like to see happen?
3: Well, obviously, I want to advocate for Indigenous community radio. I mean, we are the bedrock of community radio in Australia. We are the bedrock of Indigenous media. Community radio is the bedrock of Indigenous media. If you do a quick poll of all the journos that are working, you know, I'd reckon 99% of them would have done their time and got their crucial experience in community radio. It is a foundational training ground and it should be protected and supported, because I think this is an opportunity for us to talk to each other about stuff that matters to us. You know, often in all the languages that we want to speak that we don't get a chance to talk, you know, out there in the colony. So I think it's really my role there. I'm still learning, Karen. I'm still reading in and learning heaps, but I'm a supporter of Indigenous community radio and I want it to survive, and maybe we look at new ways of talking to our mobs that will make it sustainable into the future, like thinking about how we go digital and how we go online and making sure that community radio has the supports and the staff that it needs.
1: Right. Well, I think a lot of mob will be tapping on your shoulder looking at the work that you did at the ABC, the work that you did at the Guardian Australia. And of course, you're doing, so you've moved into the world of academia, but I think that's time for another, conversation.
3: Yeah.
1: I do appreciate you joining us and so glad that we could have this yard now. Lorena Allam, thank you for joining me.
3: Oh, no worries, sis.
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3: Good morning, I'm Laura Devoy. No charges are expected to be laid against a group of women with links to Islamic State who returned to Australia from Syria yesterday. Four women and their children flew into Sydney while others landed in Melbourne. They were met by authorities, including counter-terrorism police, who said no one who arrived in that cohort has been charged. The federal government maintains it is not facilitating the return of the women, and Prime Minister Anthony Albanese said yesterday he had nothing but contempt for anyone who has any sympathy for ISIS. Architects of the Uluru Statement from the Heart say Closing the Gap reports show no progress and critical issues facing some Indigenous communities have become drastically worse. Pat Anderson and Megan Davis have marked the start of National Reconciliation Week, continuing their call for constitutional recognition of Indigenous peoples. They say since the failed voice referendum, the problems and issues facing communities have not disappeared but are further entrenched, and failures of the current system have made the need for a voice to Parliament stronger. The Federal Employment Minister is set to outline an overhaul of Australia's employment system today. Among the expected changes is a move to a three-tiered system for people trying to find a job. Currently, more than 1 million Australians on programs like JobSeeker are required to see privately owned employment services providers. But Amanda Rishworth will say the system incentivises those providers to place people in jobs which may be unsuitable. She'll outline the changes in a speech to the National Press Club today. A new report shows a decline in information and communication technology literacy, but experts say Australian students are enthusiastic users of AI. The National Assessment Program shows only half of Year 6 students and a third of Year 10 students achieved a proficient standard last year. Stephen Ganeel from the Australian Curriculum Assessment and Reporting Authority says the results contrast with students' increasing use of online tools.
4: We run a survey alongside this assessment that shows that Australian school students reported really frequent use of AI tools to assist with schoolwork and in generating written content in particular. This clearly reflects the rapid and widespread impact and availability of AI across all aspects of our society. It also reinforces the need to educate our young people about both those benefits and risks of using AI.
3: Iran's Revolutionary Guard says it has the right to retaliate against violations of the ceasefire after the US carried out airstrikes on Iranian missile sites and mine-laying boats. The BBC's Azadeh Mashiri reports.
5: It's hard to get to grips with the state of play right now, given that these strikes that the United States is calling defensive ones happened hours after Iranian negotiators reportedly arrived in Doha to further negotiations. Marco Rubio did signal some optimism about a potential for progress in the negotiations in the next few days. And then on top of that, you have what's happening in parallel. Prime Minister Benjamin Netanyahu of Israel saying that Israel would intensify strikes against Hezbollah in Lebanon. And it's worth remembering that Iranian officials, they connect these two conflicts. They see them as deeply intertwined.
3: Turning to sport, in tennis, Australian wildcard Adam Walton has stunned former world number one Daniil Medvedev at the French Open. Walton won his first round match 6-2, 1-6, 6-1, 1-6, 6-4. It's the first top 10 win of his career. Kim Birrell is on court now. Her match against fifth seed Jessica Pegula is in a third set. Alexei Popperin lost in four sets.
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6: We'll bring you more national radio news this morning at 7 o'clock. Good morning, it's 6:04. Happy Wednesday. Yes, I'm back. Thanks very much to John Elcombe and Ben Wetzler for filling in for the last couple of weeks. But now I've returned and all is back to normal. I just hope I remember what all these buttons in front of me are for. No doubt I'll work it out as the morning goes by. Time now to check the weather. First of all, for Burnie today, looks like rain everywhere. Showers, an expected top of 17 degrees. Outlook for tomorrow, shower or two, minimum 12, maximum 17. Devonport, showers, expected top 17 today. Outlook for tomorrow, shower or two, minimum 12, maximum 17. Hobart area, rain, expected top of 17 degrees. Outlook for tomorrow, showers easing, minimum 12, maximum 18. The Launceston area, rain, cloudy, less likely, the rain less likely late this afternoon and evening. Winds south to southeasterly, 20 to 30 kilometres per hour. Expecting a top today of 18 degrees. Looks like we're expecting 10 to 30 millimetres today in the Launceston area. Outlook for tomorrow, shower or two, minimum 9, maximum 19. Quite mild mornings at the moment. Checking the temperatures around the region. We've got Cressy on 14. 12 at the Launceston Airport, Lowhead and Launceston. It's 6:06, City Park Radio. Good morning, Paul Dubois with you through until 9:30.

Procol Harum, whiter shade of pale. If you're driving around this morning, take it easy on the roads. Lots of rain about, and the roads are wet and slippery. It's 10 past 6. Bobby and Laurie.

stand and the cars go by. Some of them honk and some just wave high. It seems like life and the cars both just passed me by. Hitchhiker, you know, no special place to be going. I just go whichever way the wind's blowing. It's hot today. I'd kinda like to be where it's snowing. Well, I don't know. Maybe I'll just stay here where the green grass is growing. Hey, here comes another car. I wonder, is he slowing down? Hitchhiker?

this all boy's dream. 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Is this the sky that I reached out for? Just the dust of the road, nothing more? Hey, here comes another car.

Bobby and Laurie, Hitchhiker. Out with the weather this morning, you'll see too many hitchhikers about. It's 13 past 6, City Park Radio, on this Wednesday, May 27th. And cellophane and masking tapes were patented by Richard G. Drew on this day in 1930. Speaking of cellophane, from the film Chicago, here's the song, Mr. Cellophane, John C. Reilly. Six City Park Radio on this Wednesday, May 27th, and cellophane and masking tapes were patented by Richard G. Drew on this day in 1930. Speaking of cellophane, from the film Chicago, here's the song, Mr. Cellophane, John C. Reilly.

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If someone in the movie show yelled, "Fire in the second row! This whole place is a powder keg!"

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1: From the film Chicago, Academy Award-winning film, that was John C. Reilly and Mr. Cellophane. And cellophane was patented by Richard G. Drew on this day in 1930. It's 17 past 6, City Park Radio.
2: It's round 7 of NTFA Premier League action this weekend on City Park Radio. We'll be in the northeast as Scottsdale host North Launceston. Both sides are coming off losses in round 6 and will be hungry to get on the winners list. These sides last met in round 2 when North Launceston won a thrilling encounter with just 5 points separating them at three-quarter time. Scottsdale will be chasing their first win of the 2026 season, and this shapes as a great contest. Join Matt Donaldson and the team from 12:30 this Saturday afternoon for all the best of NTFA Premier League footy. 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

Easy Beats, Friday on my mind. It's 23 past 6, City Park Radio on this Wednesday morning, a rather wet morning too, currently raining in Launceston. The Golden Gate Bridge was opened to traffic in San Francisco on this day in 1937.

The late Tony Bennett, I Left My Heart in San Francisco, and the Golden Gate Bridge in San Francisco was open to traffic on this day in 1937. While we're in a San Francisco mood, here's Scott McKenzie.

0: Scott McKenzie, if you're going to San Francisco, be sure to wear some flowers in your hair. It's 29 past 6, City Park Radio.
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1: 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It's 6:30 here at City Park Radio. Time to check some stories in this morning's Examiner newspaper. And motorists can expect 15-minute delays and overnight lane closures at the Kings Meadows interchange until August. To reduce queuing on the off-ramp and the risk of rear-end crashes, a $3.3 million investment from the state and Australian government will fund safety upgrades delivered in two stages. The southbound off-ramp from the Midland Highway will be extended, and the left turn lane from Kings Meadows Link onto the Midland Highway on-ramp will be realigned. New traffic lights will also be installed on the Dollarite Drive and Kings Meadows Link, which will only operate when queues form on the off-ramp. And a real estate agent has denied allegations that he emotionally abused or intimidated his ex-partner, including by sharing details of their relationship in a letter to her family and friends. Paul Richard Scott pleaded not guilty in the Launceston Magistrates Court to a count of emotional abuse or intimidation and to 9 counts of breaching a police family violence order. Some of the stories making news in this morning's Examiner newspaper. There'll be a full roundup for you at 9:30 this morning with the Examiner readings. It's 28 to 7.

Fifth Dimension, the medley, Aquarius, and Let the Sun Shine In from the rock musical Hair. 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

Masters, Apprentices, and Because I Love You. It's 19 to 7, City Park Radio, and Johnny O'Keefe recorded his first disc, You Hit the Wrong Note, Billy Goat, on this day in 1957.

0: There we go, Johnny O'Keefe. You hit the wrong note. Billy Goat. I also believe that was a hit for Bill Haley and the Comets, and I believe Bill Haley and the Comets sent that song to Johnny O'Keefe. And Johnny O'Keefe recorded what was his first disc, You Hit the Wrong Note, Billy Goat, on this day in 1957.
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Michael Jackson, can you feel it? It's 8 minutes to seven, City Park Radio, and the Crickets released their first single, That'll Be the Day, on this day in 1957.

That's the Crickets, and that was their first single, That'll Be the Day, recorded on this day in 1957. It's 5 to 7, City Park Radio. Let's go down to the honky-tonk with Jake Owen.

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2: Good morning, I'm Laura Devoy. Women with links to Islamic State who arrived back in Australia yesterday had their belongings searched and devices downloaded by police. Four women and their children arrived at Sydney yesterday afternoon, while two women and their children flew into Melbourne. In a joint statement, the New South Wales and Victoria counter-terrorism teams said no one within that cohort was charged. However, investigations into the activities of Australians who travelled to Syria, including those who have since returned, are ongoing. University staff say students are cramming into tutorials and labs as overworked academics confront a class size crisis. A national survey of nearly 4,500 university staff found class sizes have increased significantly since the COVID-19 pandemic. The National Tertiary Education Union says for most staff members, the ideal class size was less than 30 students, but the number of tutorials with 30 or more had doubled to 54%. It says chronic underfunding and funding cuts by previous governments are to blame. Australians are being urged to ensure they are up to date with vaccines amid the nation's worst recorded diphtheria outbreak. The DTP vaccination, which covers diphtheria, tetanus and whooping cough, is usually administered during childhood. Professor of Infectious Diseases at Sydney University, Meru Scheel, encourages Australians to check their immunisation history if unsure. Speaking to National Radio News, she explains how Australians can check.
3: Through a thing called the Immunisation History Statement. Most people will have one, and essentially it's linked to your Medicare numbers and your Medicare card.
2: Research shows rates of early onset bowel cancer could double every 20 years if current trends continue. Published in the Journal of the National Cancer Institute, the research shows a 3.7% per annum increase in early onset bowel cancer across Australia, Canada, England and the US over the past decade. Rates are rising faster in young women who are disproportionately affected by an adverse cancer gene mutation. Police are continuing a renewed search of a property in remote South Australia where four-year-old Gus was last seen. It's hoped recent rain could uncover new evidence. Today is day two of the three-day search. The Israeli military is expanding its ground offensive in Lebanon in what Israeli media is describing as an effort to reduce the threat of drone attacks by Hezbollah. The BBC's John Sudworth reports from a village in eastern Lebanon where authorities say 11 people have been killed in Israeli strikes.
4: Rescue crews are frantically digging through the rubble as two tiny arms poke through a hole they've made. Caked in dirt and dust, seven-year-old Mohammed is eventually pulled to safety. The strikes here were part of a wave of intensifying Israeli action ordered in response to the increasingly deadly use of new fiber-optic drones by Hezbollah, the Iranian-backed militant group in Lebanon. The two sides returned to war after Hezbollah fired rockets across the border in early March in support of Iran.
2: Turning to sport, in cycling, Jonas Vingegaard has won stage 16 of the Giro d'Italia with Aussie Jai Hindley crossing the line third. Vingegaard remains in the overall lead with a gap of just over 4 minutes. Hindley is the best of the Aussies in fourth, Michael Storer is seventh and Ben O'Connor ninth. And in tennis, Kim Birrell has won her first round match at the French Open. The Australian knocked out fifth seed Jessica Pegula in three sets.
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5: We'll have more National Radio News for you this morning at 8 o'clock. Good morning, everyone. It's 7:04. Paul Dubois with you through until 9:30 on this wet Wednesday morning, the 27th day of May. I'd like to thank Ben Wetzelaar and John Elkin for filling in for the past 2 weeks while I was away. Thanks very much, guys. Much appreciated. 7:04, time to check the weather on this Wednesday morning. And showers are forecast for Burnley today. Expected maximum 17 degrees. Outlook for tomorrow, shower or two, minimum 12, maximum 17. Devonport showers, expecting a top today of 17 degrees. Outlook for tomorrow, shower or two, minimum 12, maximum 17. Hobart area, rain today, 17 degrees. Outlook for tomorrow, showers easing, minimum 12, maximum 18. The Launceston area, rain today, expecting a top of 18 degrees. Outlook for tomorrow, shower or two, minimum 9, maximum 19. Mainland capitals, fog with showers increasing in Sydney, 22 degrees. Melbourne, drizzle at times, 17. Showers for Brisbane, 24. 23 for Perth with showers increasing. Shower or two for Adelaide, 19. Partly cloudy in Canberra, 18 degrees. Mostly sunny for Darwin, 31 degrees. Temperatures around the region. Crissy, 14 degrees, 12 degrees at the Launceston Airport, Lowhead and in Launceston. It's 6 past 7.

That's Jigsaw. How do you do? I hope you're doing all right this morning. It's 7:09. U.S. country singer Don Williams was born in Floydada, Texas, on this day in 1939. He passed away aged 78 in 2017. Don's 70s hits, include Amanda and You're My Best Friend. He had one of his biggest hit singles in Australia in 1980 with I Believe in You.

0: aged 78 in 2017. 14 past 7.
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0: Here's an appropriate song on this Wednesday.

Gene Kelly from the movie of the same name, Singing in the Rain. And what a great movie that was. It's 20 past 7, City Park Radio. And American actor Todd Bridges is 61 today. He was born in San Francisco, California. Todd had a recurring role as Monk on the sitcom Everybody Hates Chris. He's probably best known for playing Willis. What you talking about, Willis? Willis Jackson in the TV series Different Strokes in 1978 through to 1986.

theme tune from the TV comedy series Different Strokes. An American actor, Todd Bridges, is 61 today. He was born in San Francisco, and he's probably best known for playing Willis Jackson in the TV series Different Strokes, which ran from 1978 to 1986. 22 past 7, City Park Radio. Time to check some birthdays. And Australian politician Pauline Hanson is 72 today. Born in Brisbane, she's a senator representing Queensland in the Parliament of Australia. Hanson is the founder of the One Nation political party, which she launched in 1997. Also celebrating a birthday today, Australian tennis player Pat Cash. He's 61. He was born in Melbourne. In 1987, he became the first Australian since 1971 to win the men's championship at Wimbledon. He was runner-up at the Australian Open in 1987 and 1988. And Brisbane TV presenter Fiona McDonald was born on this day in 1957. She was diagnosed with motor neuron disease in November 2021, terrible disease which recently claimed the life of Neil Danaher. She died on October the 3rd, 2025, aged 67. Fiona was the younger sister of Jackie McDonald. Fiona's TV credits include the 80s TV programs Look Who's Talking, In Brisbane Today, and It's a Knockout.

0: That's the Beatles and Birthday. And if you're celebrating your birthday today, the 27th day of May, many happy returns of the day to you.
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Frank Sinatra, I've Got You Under My Skin. It's 29 to 8, City Park Radio. Time to check some of the stories in this morning's Examiner newspaper. And former Melbourne captain Gary Lyon has called on Prime Minister Anthony Albanese to write a dirty big cheque for a fight against MND in honour of Neil Danaher. And Lyon wants the Prime Minister to head down the slide into the pool of iced water at what looms as the most significant big freeze event of all in a tribute to Danaher. The former AFL player and coach died of motor neurone disease, which he campaigned for, which he campaigned against for 13 years. On Monday, he died aged 65. A huge crowd is expected for the Big Freeze 12, which raises funds for research into MND. Tasports will cease to be a government business enterprise, and TT Line's vessels and assets will be transferred to a new government entity with Labor in office, party leader Josh Willey says. In his budget reply speech, Mr. Willey says Tasports would be reclassified from a government business enterprise to a new non-profit transport infrastructure entity and be responsible for TT Line's assets and debt. Just some of the stories making news in today's Examiner newspaper. There'll be a full roundup for you this morning at 9:30 with the Examiner readings on City Park Radio, where it's 28 to 8.

from the film Kelly's Heroes, the Mike Curb Congregation and Burning Bridges. It's 25 to 8, City Park Radio, Australians. Pardon me while I sneeze. Australian singer Lynn Hamilton is 77 today. Born in Lancashire, England, she had a top 10 hit in 1979 with On the Inside, the theme to the series Prisoner. In 1989, it became a huge hit in the UK, reaching number 3. For over 30 years, she's been in full-time Christian ministry. Here is Lynn Hamilton, 77 today, with On the Inside.

0: Lynn Hamilton on the inside, the theme from Prisoner, Cell Block H. An Australian singer, Lynn Hamilton, is 77 today. That reached number three in England, that particular song, in 1989. 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
1: You broke my heart, 'cause I couldn't dance. You didn't even want me around. But now I'm back to let you know that I can really shake 'em down.

0: Brian Poole and the Tremolos. Do you love me? City Park Radio. It's 18 and a half to 7 on this Wednesday morning. And this...
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That's Ray Conniff and his orchestra in Granada. It's 10 to 8 here at City Park Radio. New Zealand songwriter, guitarist and singer Neil Finn is 68 today. He's best known as the founder of the group Crowded House and as a member of Split Enz. Split Enz recently reunited for their first tour in nearly 20 years. The Forever Enz tour commenced this month. It features original members. Neil Finn played with Fleetwood Mac from 2018 to 2022 as a replacement for Lindsey Buckingham. Tim's band, Crowded House, had international success with the singles Don't Dream It's Over and Something So Strong, both becoming top 10 hits in the US.

0: Crowded House, Something So Strong. Crowded House, a group formed by Neil Finn, New Zealand songwriter, guitarist and singer who turns 68 today. He also was a member of Split Enz, City Park Radio. It's 6 to 8.
1: 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After pruning, the fields are full of neat and tidy silvery brown lavender rose, and late season garden colour adds a beautiful contrast. 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
2: Good morning, I'm Laura Devoy. Eligibility for JobSeeker benefits are among proposed changes to Australia's employment system set to be announced today. The current system, which helps people find a job, described as a one-size-fits-all model, is set to be replaced by a three-tiered system. It comes after a 2023 parliamentary inquiry found there was too much of a focus on kicking people off welfare instead of helping them to get a job. Employment Minister Amanda Rishworth will outline the changes in a speech to the National Press Club today. 9 years after the Uluru Statement of the Heart was issued, co-chairs Pat Anderson and Megan Davis say its core message and mandate remain as urgent, relevant and necessary as ever. It calls for constitutional recognition of Indigenous peoples, something which was rejected in the Voice referendum in 2023. In a statement, Ms. Anderson and Ms. Davis say the problems and issues facing communities have not disappeared since the referendum and no progress is being made to close the gap. They say communities must have a guaranteed and direct say in decisions that impact their lives. It's been revealed a second investigation into the outgoing head of the National Anti-Corruption Commission is underway. Paul Brereton announced his resignation on Monday afternoon and will depart the role in early July. In February, the Office of the Inspector of the NAC announced it was investigating complaints of maladministration or misconduct. Gail Furness told a Senate committee last night she had begun a second investigation which was not related to the first.
3: On the 14th of April, I commenced a complaint investigation, which is unrelated to the one we have just been discussing, into a complaint I had received, and I commenced that investigation after I had received the Commissioner's response to the complaint.
2: More will be known today about the future of the embattled Whyalla Steelworks in South Australia. The federal and state governments are expected to reveal the shortlist of potential buyers. The operator of the steelworks, GFG Alliance, entered administration last year. The facility is the only manufacturer of rail in Australia and produces the vast majority of the nation's structural steel. Iran's Revolutionary Guard maintains it has the right to retaliate against violations of the ceasefire. It comes after the US conducted airstrikes on Iranian missile sites and mine-laying boats. The BBC's Sarah Smith reports.
4: The ceasefire between the US and Iran has become even more fragile. However, talks are continuing and US officials say an agreement of some kind is still possible. Reportedly, an agreement would include a 60-day extension of the current ceasefire and the reopening of the Strait of Hormuz. The US also wants Iran to promise not to develop nuclear weapons and to dispose of its stockpile of highly enriched uranium. Tehran has not yet agreed to all the terms, and Iranian officials have publicly pushed back against the claims that a deal is imminent.
2: New research has found an insect boom on Lord Howe Island following the eradication of invasive rodents. Researchers from the University of Sydney and the New South Wales government found strong increases in bush cockroaches and woodlice following the island-wide eradication of black rats and house mice in 2019. Turning to sport, in tennis, another two Australians are through to the second round of the French Open. Adam Walton defeated sixth seed Daniil Medvedev 6-2, 1-6, 6-1, 1-6, 6-4. It's the first top 10 win of his career. Meanwhile, Kim Birrell knocked out the fifth seed Jessica Pegula 1-6, 6-3, 6-3.
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5: And we'll bring you more National Radio News this morning at 9 o'clock. Maybe they'll mention in that bulletin that it's State of Origin tonight between New South Wales and Queensland. 8:04, good morning. Paul Dubois with you through until 9:30. Good to be back. Thanks very much to John Elkham and Ben Wetzelaar for sitting in the seat for the couple of weeks I was away. Much appreciated. Time now to check the weather. And it's wet, wet, wet. Should have been a song by a group called Wet, Wet, Wet. Showers. Burnie today, 17 degrees. Outlook for tomorrow, shower or two, minimum 12, maximum 17. Devonport showers, 17 today. Outlook for tomorrow, shower or two, minimum 12, maximum 17. Hobart area, Rain, expected top of 17. Out of tomorrow, showers easing, minimum 12, maximum 18. Launceston area, cloudy, very high chance of rain, becoming less likely late this afternoon and evening. Winds south to southeasterly, 20 to 30 kilometres per hour, expecting a top today of 18 degrees. Outlook for tomorrow, shower or two, minimum 9, maximum 19. Mainland capitals, fog, then showers increasing for Sydney, drizzle at times and 17 for Melbourne. Showers and 24 for Brisbane, 23 for Perth with showers increasing. Shower or two for Adelaide, 19. Partly cloudy in Canberra and 18 degrees. Darwin today mostly sunny, 31 degrees. Temperatures around the region. It's 13 degrees at Cressy, 12 at the Launceston Airport and 13 at Lowhead and Launceston. 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

Axiom, a little ray of sunshine at City Park Radio, where the time is 8:10. And English actor Sir Christopher Lee was born in London on this day in 1922. He passed away aged 93 in 2015. Lee appeared in about 223 films and is best known for playing Dracula on 9 occasions from 1958 to 1974. He starred in the James Bond film The Man with the Golden Gun with Roger Moore. And with the theme song from that movie is Lulu.

0: Lulu, the theme from the James Bond movie, The Man with the Golden Gun. One of the stars of that movie was Christopher Lee, Sir Christopher Lee, who played the part of Scaramanga. And Sir Christopher Lee was born in London on this day in 1922. He passed away aged 93 in 2015. It's 13 past eight.
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Bobby V, the night has a thousand eyes. It's 16 past 8, City Park Radio. And it is the 27th day of May. If you're celebrating a birthday today, many happy returns of the day to you. You share your birthday with Australian rules footballer Wayne Carey. He's 55 today, born in Wagga Wagga, New South Wales. The former captain of the Kangaroos led them in their 1996 and 1999 premierships. He played a total of 272 AFL games for North Melbourne and Adelaide. English chef and TV presenter Jamie Oliver is 51 today. Born in Essex, his TV programs include The Naked Chef, Oliver's Twist, Jamie's Kitchen and Jamie's Dream School. And Australian cricketer Michael Hussey is 51 today. Born in Morley, Western Australia, Michael is known as Mr. Cricket. He made his debut for Australia in 2004. In 2006, Hussey set a record as the fastest player in terms of time to reach 1,000 test runs. He reached the milestone in just 166 days. He's now a cricket commentator on Fox. 17 past 8, just some of the people celebrating birthdays today.

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run. Del Shannon, Runaway, City Park Radio, on this rather wet Wednesday morning. It's 24 past 8. And male singer with the New Seekers, Marty Christian, is 79 today. He was born in Germany. Some of the New Seekers' biggest hits from 1970 to 1974 were What Have They Done to My Song, Ma?, I'd Like to Teach the World to Sing, and You Won't Find Another Fool Like Me.

The News Seekers. You won't find another fool like me. And male singer with the News Seekers, Marty Christian, who's 79 today. He was born in Germany, coming up to 28 past 8.

Morning, Jay Kramer, Bad to Me, City Park Radio. It's 8:30, time to check a couple of the stories in this morning's Examiner newspaper and the government decision to essentially emasculate the proposed Tassin Shore is a sensible decision but highlights a paradox in the way this government and indeed most governments nowadays do business. Firstly, government comes up with a policy idea without a business case and then announces it as policy. But since the original announcement was in the middle of an election campaign, the normal standards of evidence-based policy did not apply. The Ashley Youth Detention Centre will be transformed into a minimum security adult prison once its current operations cease in 2028. Justice Minister Guy Barnett says the repurposed facility would accommodate about 40 minimum security prisoners with the option to use attached farmland for agricultural-based training and rehabilitation. He says the facility's transfer will occur once the Department of Education, Children and Youth vacates the site following the completion of the Pontville Youth Detention Facility. Some of the stories making news in today's Examiner newspaper. We'll have a full roundup for you this morning at 9:30 with the Examiner readings on City Park Radio, where it's coming up to 28 to 9.

That's Wipeout from the Safaris on City Park Radio. The time is 23 to 9. And British singer and TV host Cilla Black, Priscilla White was her real name, was born in Liverpool on this day in 1943. She passed away on the 1st of August 2015 after a fall in her villa in Spain. Cilla's 60s hits include You're My World, It's For You, Alfie, Step Inside Love, and Conversations. Anyone Who Had a Heart, written by Burt Bacharach and Hal David, went to number one.

0: Former number one hit for the late Cilla Black, Anyone Who Had a Heart, and British singer and TV host Cilla Black, whose real name was Priscilla White, was born on this day in 1943. She passed away on the 1st of August 2015 after a fall at her villa in Spain. It's 19 to 9, City Park Radio.
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0: Chris Andrews, Yesterday Man at 12 to 9, City Park Radio. And lead singer with Chocolate Starfish, Adam Thompson, is 62 today. He was born in Shepparton, Victoria. Chocolate Starfish hits include Mountain, Four Letter Word, and their version of the Carly Simon song, You're So Vain.
1: Who's there?

0: Chocolate Starfish, the old Carly Simon song, You're So Vain. And lead singer with Chocolate Starfish, Adam Thompson, is 62 today. It's 7 to 9, City Park Radio.
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Slim Dusty, g'day, g'day. City Park Radio, it's 9 minutes past nine, and US actor and singer Chris Colfer is 36 today, born in Fresno, California. He's best known for his portrayal of Kurt Hummel in the TV program Glee. Here's the cast from Glee.

0: That's the cast from the television series Glee and I Will Survive, and US actor and singer Chris Colfer is 36 today. He's best known for his portrayal of Kurt Hummel in the TV programme Glee. It's 12 and a half past nine.
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0: The Walker Brothers, the sun ain't going to shine anymore. It's 16 past nine. Well, looking outside at the moment, doesn't look like that, does it? But however, it'll all clear up and the sun will be out again soon. Time to open the Daily Diary, and Australia's Walter Lindrum won the World Professional Billiards Championship in London on this day in 1933. The Cavern Club in Liverpool was pulled down in 1973. In 1984, a new cavern reopened at the same address. It was rebuilt using many of the original bricks. Tiny Tim, God, how would your ears feel? Tiny Tim sang non-stop for 3 hours, 11 minutes and 30 seconds in Brighton, England on this day in 1988. He sang over 120 songs and established a world record. Your ears would be bleeding, wouldn't they? The Eagles reunited and commenced their Hell Freezes Over tour in 1994. Christopher Reeve, US actor, became a quadriplegic due to a horse riding accident in 1995. He was thrown from the horse during a jumping event. The injuries left him paralysed from the neck down. He died in 2004. Australia's Chappelle Corby was found guilty of importing narcotics into Indonesia and was sentenced to 20 years jail and fined $13,875 in 2005. Her sentence was reduced. However, she still spent almost a decade in prison before her release on parole in February 2014 and her deportation back to Australia 3 years later. And Australia's Will Power won the 102nd running of the Indianapolis 500, his third win of the event on this day in 2018. City Park Radio time is 18 past nine. This is Kris Kristofferson. He wrote the song.
1: Well, I woke up Sunday morning with no way to hold my head. Didn't hurt. Beer I had for breakfast wasn't bad, so I had one more for dessert.

0: Kris Kristofferson, the song he wrote, Sunday Morning Coming Down. A lot of people prefer the Johnny Cash version. It's 9:22.
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Winding up the breakfast show on this Wednesday morning, the Mixtures and the Pushbike Song. 28 past nine. Thanks for your company this morning. Hope you enjoyed the program as much as I enjoyed presenting it to you. Hope you can join me tomorrow morning sometime between 6 and 9.30. We'll do it all over again. Coming up shortly, we have the Examiner readings. At 10 o'clock, the latest news, sport and weather. Then it's Mornings with Michael Christian. Till tomorrow morning, Paul Dubois saying au revoir. And it's nice to know nice people.

0: 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Time for the Examiner readings, and it's a very good morning to Ron Kaplan.
1: And a very good morning to you too, Paul, and great to have you back. Good morning, everyone. This is Readings from the Examiner, a program designed for people who have difficulty reading the printed word. It is broadcast from the studios of City Park Radio with the permission of the publishers of Launceston's daily newspaper, The Examiner, and we thank them for their cooperation. In a moment, we'll look at some of the local news stories for today, Wednesday, the 27th day of May, 2026. I'm Ron Kaplan. Our readers this morning are Christine, and with the first story, our readers this morning are Rose, and with the first story, it's good morning to Christine.
2: And good morning, listeners. Our first story is on page one and does continue on to page two. Terrifying ordeal, brought to us by Owen Sinclair. About 5 a.m. on Sunday morning, May the 10th, taxi driver Syed found himself trapped. Someone had parked a car in the middle of Brisbane Street, Launceston, effectively blocking him from moving his taxi forward. He heard a loud bang. "I got out of my car to check whether there was any damage," he said. Over the next few hours, he would come to learn why many of his colleagues are too afraid to work at night in the certain parts of Launceston. "Then suddenly there was a guy who was standing next to the car that blocked the street," he said. "He charged towards me, came aggressively towards me, swearing at me and saying, 'I will kill you, come here.' When the man began throwing punches at him, Syed stepped backwards, putting distance between him and the car. Then he jumped in my car and drove off. Syed's phone was still in the car. When his wife and friend called, he said the man in the stolen car verbally threatened them, saying, 'Why are you immigrants coming here in my country? I'm going to kill you all.' Police later discovered the car, its left side burnt out. Acting Inspector Northern CIB Aziz Malik said a 33-year-old Devonport man was arrested and charged with motor vehicle stealing, driving under the influence, stealing and unlawfully setting fire to property. Good investigative work by police led to the alleged offender being identified promptly, and he was located hours later at a house in Kings Meadows. Acting Inspector Malik said he was bailed to appear in Devonport Magistrate Court in August. Following the alleged attack, Syed stopped working. He couldn't sleep, and because of the car he used as a taxi driver was his own, he had to borrow a friend's car. He's now getting counselling and has a prescription to treat anxiety. Syed and his colleagues say the incident is one of the growing number of violent offences against them. On page two we have: every taxi in Launceston must have a security camera operating at all times. Drivers can ask a customer to get out of the taxi if they threaten or harass them, or otherwise damage the taxi and anything in it. Drivers can also hit a panic button in emergencies, but Syed was never given the chance to hit the panic button. Drivers provide an essential public service and should be able to work without fear. Attorney General Guy Barnett said the behaviour was disgusting and disgraceful. That was The Terrifying Ordeal from page 1 and 2 by Owen Sinclair.
3: And now to page 4. Plea for PM to slide into fight with MND by Shane Hope. Former Melbourne captain Gary Lyon has called on Prime Minister Anthony Albanese to write a dirty big cheque for Fight MND in honour of Neil Danaher. And Lyon wants the Prime Minister to head down the slide into a pool of ice water at what looms as the most significant big freeze event of all time in a tribute to Danaher. The former AFL player and coach died of motor neurone disease, MND, which he campaigned against for 13 years, on Monday, aged 65. A huge crowd is expected for the Big Freeze 12, which raises funds for research into MND at the MCG before the Demons play Collingwood in their traditional King's Birthday blockbuster on June 8. It's incumbent upon all of us to make sure we're there and that we continue this fight in the manner that he fought, Lyon said. It would be great to have the Prime Minister go down the slide and just write a dirty big check for Fight MND. That would be symbolic. That would be awesome. Lyon urged the football community to support Fight MND like never before at the match, hopeful of a crowd close to 100,000 fans. This is an opportunity for Collingwood people, Melbourne people, and anyone else who cares to come along to the MCG and fill it to the absolute maximum. Pardon me. This is why he sacrificed his life to save money for this. The first chance that we're going to get to pay our respects publicly, apart from the state funeral, is to get to that game on the King's birthday. There's a chance to make that one of the more memorable games in recent times. Footy does it well and will rally behind this great man. Lyon, who spent his final two seasons of his playing career under Danaher, joined the chorus of tributes to the man who later became the symbol of the fight against MND. He fondly recalled a tough-as-nails coach who took charge of the Demons in late 1997 and immediately lifted the Wooden Spooners to a premiership final in the following year. He was very tough, but we went from easily the worst team in the competition to a preliminary final in his first year. The Danaher family said on Monday it was heartbroken to share that our much-loved husband, dad and Poppy, Neil Danaher, passed away at his home surrounded by his family. From day one, Neil was a fighter. His determination was unmatched, choosing every day to find opportunity where others might see only challenge and taking the fight to the beast with everything he had, the family said. Danaher coached Melbourne in 223 games across 10 seasons after playing 82 games for Essendon in a career ravaged by injuries. Bombers president Andrew Welsh said Danaher's legacy would endure. Neil will be forever a beloved Bomber and is one of the most remarkable people our game has ever produced, Welsh said. Melbourne and Essendon players will wear black armbands in Danaher's honour in the matches this weekend. Danaher was Australian of the Year in 2025 and the Prime Minister paid tribute to him in Parliament on Monday. With the passing of Neil Danaher, we all grieve the great Australian, Mr Albanese said. The Prime Minister noted the average life expectancy for motor neurone disease was 27 months when Danaher was diagnosed, but he resisted for 13 years. Neil fought what he called the beast with the courage, optimism and passion that brought hope and inspiration to the lives of everyone affected by MND, he added. I think it's safe to say that there has never been an Australian of the Year award so unanimously agreed on by every single Australian. That was Plea for PM to Slide Into Fight with MND by Shane Hope.
2: And we have another story on page two. Road upgrades at King's Meadows, brought to us by Cerise Salter. Motorists can expect 15-minute delays and overnight lane closures at the King's Meadows interchange until August. To reduce queuing on the off-ramp and the risk of rear-end crashes, a $3.3 million investment from the state and Australian government will fund safety upgrades delivered in two stages. The southbound off-ramp from the Midland Highway will be extended, and the left turn lane from Kings Meadows link onto the Midland Highway on-ramp will be realigned. New traffic lights will be also installed on Dollarite Drive and Kings Meadows link, which will only operate when queues form on the off-ramp. Starting this week, Stage 1 will include roundabout upgrades, roadside clearing and relocation of services, with preparation works to take place overnight on Thursday, May 14th from 6pm to 6am. A reduced speed limit and single lane closure will affect Perth-bound lanes off the Midland Highway. Construction will start from Friday, May 15th, Monday to Friday between 7am to 6pm with night works to take place as required. Access through the interchange will remain unaffected. Road users are advised to allow up to 15 minutes extra travel time through the work site. This stage is expected to be completed in August 2026, weather permitting. The remaining upgrades, including traffic light installation and extending the off-ramp, will be completed in Stage 2, which is expected to start in October 2026 and finish in December 2026, weather permitting. Once completed, Minister for Infrastructure and Transport, Kerry Vincent, said upgrades will reduce the risk of rear-end crashes at the interchange and allow traffic to flow smoother during busier periods. That was road upgrades at Kings Meadows, brought to us by Cerise Salter from page 2.
3: And now to page 3, and it comes with a content warning regarding intimate partner violence. Real estate agent denies he emotionally abused his ex, and that's by Annika Rhodes. A real estate agent has denied allegations that he emotionally abused his or intimidated his ex-partner, including sharing details of their relationship in a letter to her family and friends. Paul Richard Scott pleaded not guilty in the Launceston Magistrates Court to a count of emotional abuse or intimidation and to 9 counts of breaching police family violence order. Fronting court on Monday, May 25, the 70-year-old business director pleaded guilty to 4 counts of breaching a police family violence order. The emotional abuse charge, which Scott has denied, allegedly occurred between December 4 and 12 last year. Police allege he pursued a course of conduct he knew or ought to have known was likely to unreasonably control or intimidate his ex-partner and cause her mental harm, apprehension or fear. The St Leonard's man stands accused of following her in a vehicle, attending her address and demanding to know why the relationship ended, demanding she apologise and telling her he had taken 26 sleeping tablets. Police have also accused him of attending and parking out in front of her new partner's address and giving his ex's friends and family a letter that contained personal details about their physical relationship, financial expenses, and details of past relationships. Scott has also pleaded not guilty to breaches of a police family violence order protecting his ex-partner by texting and phoning her numerous times between December 27 and January 9. He's pleaded guilty to one of these breaches that allegedly occurred on December 29. He has also pleaded guilty to breaches of the same order by going within 100 metres of her in April 2026. Magistrate Simon Brown adjourned the matters for the hearing and fact sentencing on November 13. Scott's lawyer, Michael Larkham, told the court that the hearing would take about a day. Mr. Brown cautioned Scott, as the matters were allegations of family violence, a special piece of legislation applied. It means that the alleged victim of the crimes cannot be cross-examined unless done so by a lawyer. And that was real estate agent denies he emotionally abused his ex on page 2.
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2: My next story is major shake-up proposed for the state's port and ferry operations. This is brought to us by Matt Maloney. TAS Ports will cease to be a government business enterprise, and TT Lines vessels and assets will be transferred to a new government entity, with Labor in office, party leader Josh Willey says. In his budget reply speech, Mr. Willey said TAS Ports will be reclassified from a government business enterprise to a new non-profit transport infrastructure entity and be responsible for the TT Lines assets and debt. He said this would allow the TT Line to operate as a lean, debt-free ferry operator, focused entirely on service delivery. The new government entity performance would be measured on asset condition and network reliability, rather than profit margins. He said the ferries would be leased back to the TT Line by the new government entity. Mr. Willey said the Labor would lobby the federal government for a long-term Commonwealth Sea Highway funding agreement, arguing that Bass Strait should be formally recognised and be funded as part of the National Land Transport Network, similar to mainland interstate highways. those highways that receive long-term Commonwealth capital funding. Tasmania's highway is Bass Strait, but Tasmania is expected to carry the capital cost alone. The Commonwealth provides operating support through passenger and freight equalisation schemes. Those schemes matter as they help, but they do not solve the capital problem. They do not pay for the vessels, berths and terminals, he said. That was a major shake-up proposed for the state's port and ferry operations, again brought to us by Matt Maloney from page 4.
3: And now to page 5. New chapter, Troubled Youth Centre to Become Minimum Security Prison Farm, by Matt Maloney. The Ashley Youth Detention Centre will be transformed into a minimum security adult prison once its current operations cease in 2028. Justice Minister Guy Barnett said the repurposed facility would accommodate about 40 minimum security prisoners with the option to use the attached farmland for agricultural-based training and rehabilitation. He said the facility's transfer will occur once the Department of Education, Children and Youth vacates the site following the completion of the Pontville Youth Detention Facility. Mr. Barnett said the community will be consulted through the process. Establishing a low-security farm prison will support rural training and employment initiatives, serving as an important pathway for offender reintegration. Mr. Barnett said, the decision to close the Hayes Prison Farm in 2012 was widely acknowledged as a misstep that diverted all prisoners to Risdon Prison and reduced rehabilitation opportunities for low-security prisoners. While the Tasmanian government initially pledged to shut the troubled Ashley Youth Detention Centre by 2024 and later aimed for 2026, the timeline was pushed back. The government has stated that the facility cannot be closed until its replacement is built and fully operational. For years, the government planned to build a 270 million northern prison in the Meander Valley, which received strong community opposition due to the appropriateness of the selected sites. The 270-bed complex was originally to be built at Westbury, but the then government shifted the proposal to the youth detention site. In late 2024, the government officially scrapped the project. And that's New Chapter, Troubled Youth Centre to Become Minimum Security Prison Farm, by Matt Maloney on page 5.
1: 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In a moment, Christine will present the personal announcements and will be followed by Rose with another story. 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
2: Our personals are on page 15, starting with Jones, Nee Grundy, Overly Joy. 14th of the 1st, 1941 to the 22nd of the 5th, 2026. Loved wife of Bob, deceased. Loved mum and mother-in-law to her children. Treasured Nan to Amanda and Scott. And treasured old Nan to all her grandchildren and great-grandchildren. Pinkard, John Francis, known as Pinky. 17th of the 8th, 1943 to the 22nd of the 5th, 2026. Dearly beloved husband of Judy, loved father of Brad and Greg, loved father-in-law of Alison, adored grandfather to all his grandchildren. Family and friends of Pinky are warmly invited to attend a service to celebrate his life to be held on Tuesday, June the 2nd, 2026 at the Boathouse Centre, 55 Lindsay Street, Invermay, commencing at 1:30 p.m. And you can do live stream through lethborgfamilyfunerals.com.au/upandcomingfunerals. Vernon, Isabel Jennifer, known as Jen, Nee Miller, 24th of the 7th, 1933 to the 22nd of the 5th, 2026. Passed away peacefully in her 93rd year. Adored and loving wife of Robert Harcourt Vernon, deceased. Cherished mother and mother-in-law. Much loved Nan of Robert and Emily, and also a much loved Nina of her grandchildren and great-great-grandchildren. Relatives and friends are respectfully invited to attend the service to celebrate Jen's life at St Peter's Chapel, 315 St Leonard's Road on Monday, 1st of June 2026, commencing at 11 a.m. You can live stream through tmfoley.com.au. Now we have our funeral notices. There's two of these. Jones, Nee Grundy, Beverly Joy. Family and friends of Beverly Joy Jones are warmly invited to attend a memorial afternoon tea to share memories and refreshments Friday, 29th of May 2026 at the Mersey Gardens Refreshment Lounge, 2024 Stony Rise Road, Devonport, commencing at 2 p.m. Peck, Ronald Galvin, 16th of the 5th, 1944 to the 24th of the 5th, 2026. Family and friends are warmly invited to attend the graveside funeral service for Richard to be held on Thursday, 28th of May, 2026 at Carville Lawn Cemetery, commencing at 11 a.m. And that was our personals brought to us page from page 15.
3: And now to basketball news on page 23. Great chance of making finals by Ryan Bentley. It took a little while, but the Northern Force is absolutely flying in its inaugural season, and an Australian opal is largely to thank for its recent success. Keely Froling has been on a roll in May, averaging 26 points and 11 rebounds through 7 games played so far this month. With the form that Froling is in, it is perhaps no surprise that the Force have a win-loss record of 6-1 this month and will be looking to make it 7-1 with a win against the Hobart Chargers this weekend. Obviously, individual performance is good, but I just love winning, so that's what I'm most happy about, Froling said. You always have one eye on the WNBL season and staying fit and healthy and being in good form for that. But I mean, my main focus right now is trying to win with the Force. I think we have a really great chance of making the final, so that's our goal right now and staying focused on that. During the early part of the season, the Force were still working without their key import, Parker Hill, who was completing her season with Swiss side Helios. But with the full squad now on deck, Froling said it was time to get one back on the Chargers after the Force threw away a 16-point lead the last time they played. We had people coming in late, and it always takes a little bit of time to gel, and I think that's happened now, and everyone's bought into their role, she said. We have had a few really close games to start with, but you look at the record, you don't see that there are one or two point losses. We know what we're supposed to do, we know where we're getting our shots from, and defensively, I think we've really stepped up. The Force's men's side has not had the same success that the women have had, managing just 2 wins from 13 games, but coach Jaden Smith said there were still some bright spots, and he hoped the continued strong performances of Kai Savage, who averaged 27.5 points in May, could line him up for a development player spot in the NBL. He's been on a tear with the way he's been playing recently. He's only 20, so he's still DP, NBN Development Player eligible, Smith said. That's a goal of his that he's mentioned, as well as it'd be great to see him get that opportunity with the Jackies or somewhere else in the NBL. Froling has her eyes on a couple of Force teammates as well that might be capable of making a step up for the Jules inaugural WNBL season. You look at how Sarah O'Neill has been playing, you look at Millie Baker, those sorts of players could definitely play a role in a WNBL, and we'll just wait and see what the Jules head coach Claudia Brassard thinks about that going forward. I think it will come down to the trials. I'm sure Claudia and I will have the conversation at some point when that gets closer, but we haven't had that conversation yet. The Northern Force will play Hobart Chargers on Saturday, May 30 at Elphin Sports Centre. The women's game starts at 5:30 p.m. and the men at 7:30 p.m. And that was Great Chance of Making the Finals by Ryan Bentley.
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2: We have a sports story on the back page and does continue through to page 23. Father and daughter duo passing the torch. Volunteers are the lifeblood of any sporting event, but when a father-daughter duo can share the same love, it's extra special. Beauty Points Wayne and Sophie Nichols are a part of a committed volunteer base in the Tasmanian motorsport community, which has on show during the annual Supercars meet at Simmons Plains last weekend. Most males have their sons with them. My daughter, I can't leave her. Every time there's racing, I can't get away from her, Wayne said with a smile. Sophie added, we've always shared the same passion for motorsport and the love for it. Whenever there's a free weekend, I'm always like, Dad, there's an event on. Do you want to come and scrutineer with me? The pair were operating as chief and senior official of Simmons Plains scrutineering team across Friday, Saturday and Sunday. As explained by the duo, scrutineers check the cars before they go out on the track and make sure they are safe to do so, as well as making sure the driver's race gear complies with up-to-date regulations. Wayne first got involved with scrutineering for the supercar in about early 2000s, when the mate casually asked if he was busy on the weekend. I did the wrong thing. I haven't left. I've been here ever since. And that was 25 to 30 years ago, he said with a laugh. Sophie joined him in 2019 and, like her father, enjoyed getting wrapped up in the community aspect. And that was a father and daughter duo brought to us by Josh Partridge from the back page in page 23.
3: Now, page 6, Power Bill Relief on its way as renewables rise, by Poppy Johnston, Tess Ikonomu and Andrew Brown. Power bill relief is coming for households in most eastern states as solar and batteries chew into expensive gas and hydro generation to cover evening peaks. Annual savings of more than $200 compared to the year prior have been confirmed for some residential customers on standing electricity offers depending on their region and plan type. Default market offers are updated each year by the energy regulator to reflect the cost of delivering electricity to businesses and households. With the exception of South Australian households on flat rates, which are flagged for a 1.4% increase, electricity prices are set to fall in the eastern states. For households on time of use offers, which charge more during peaks and less during low demand, all regions can expect declines of somewhere between 1.1% and 10.7%. Victorian customers covered by a separate regulator are slated for a full 5% fall in benchmark prices from mid-year. Small businesses will pay less across all eastern states in the upcoming financial year. Australian energy regulator Claire Savage said the large reductions in wholesale electricity costs had been fuelled by a surge in batteries and solar displacing expensive gas-fired generation and hydro to cover peak times. Investment had been booming in both household batteries underpinned by a federal rebate scheme and large-scale storage systems. What those batteries are doing are moving energy through the day, which is what they're designed to do. But that's certainly making the system cheaper, Mr. Savage said. And that was Power Bill Relief on the way as renewables rise on page 6.
1: You've been listening to Readings from the Examiner. This program is presented with the permission of the publishers of Launceston's daily newspaper, The Examiner. We thank our readers this morning, Christine and Rose. Join us again tomorrow morning at 9:30 for another edition of Readings from the Examiner. Coming up next is the national news, and that'll be followed by Mornings with Michael Christian.
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8: Good morning, I'm Laura Devoy. Two companies have been shortlisted to potentially buy the embattled wireless steelworks in South Australia. The federal and state governments have been searching for a buyer since the operator GFG Alliance entered administration last year. The facility is the only manufacturer of rail in Australia and produces the vast majority of the nation's structural steel. SA Premier Peter Malinauskas told the ABC Australian firm BlueScope did not make the shortlist.
9: M Resource has been an Australian-owned enterprise, principally owned by billionaire Matt Lattimore, and then Jindal, which is one of the world's largest steel producers, which is an Indian company. And BlueScope still retained its right of last offer under the agreement that we have with them.
8: The federal government is set to announce a major overhaul of Australia's employment system today. The current system, which helps people find a job, described as a one-size-fits-all model, is set to be replaced by a three-tiered system. It comes after a 2023 parliamentary inquiry found there was too much of a focus on kicking people off welfare instead of helping them to get a job. Employment Minister Amanda Rishworth will outline the changes in a speech to the National Press Club today. The New South Wales State Emergency Service is urging communities across the state's north and east to prepare for flash flooding and minor river rises. Widespread rainfall and thunderstorms are forecast over the coming days. Daily totals of 20 to 40 millimetres are likely, with localised falls up to 80 millimetres possible. Day two of a renewed search for a four-year-old boy is underway in South Australia. Gus was last seen at a remote property near Yunta 8 months ago. Police hope recent rain could uncover new evidence. Gus's disappearance has been declared a major crime, though no charges have been laid. Research shows rates of early onset bowel cancer could double every 20 years if current trends continue. Each year, nearly 1,900 Australians are diagnosed with the disease, equivalent to about 5 new cases every day. Medical oncologist and Bowel Cancer Australia spokesperson Dr. Prasad Kure says new approaches are urgently needed to detect and treat the disease in younger patients.
10: The decade trend for young men is 6.7%, while it is 10.1% for young women. The second issue is that young women get pregnant in this age group, and pregnancy always makes it harder to diagnose cancer. So it is particularly affecting young women disproportionately, not just in numbers, but in the quality of the outcomes they have.
8: Surveys are being carried out in Queensland's Moreton Bay region to determine the koala population and guide conservation efforts. Drones mounted with thermal cameras are being used to detect koalas, with field personnel and detection dogs on the ground collecting scats for health analysis. Surveys will be undertaken between 10 p.m. and 5 a.m. from now until the 11th of June, with the results expected later this year. Turning to sport, New South Wales and Queensland are finalising preparations ahead of tonight's men's State of Origin opener in Sydney. 10 players will make their debut. Ethan Strange, Tolu Kula, Blake Brayley, Adam Fanua-Blake, Victor Radley and Casey McLean for the Blues, and Sam Walker, Jojo Fifita, Max Plath and Britton Nicara for the Maroons. And in cricket, Mitch Marsh has been ruled out of Australia's one-day international series against Pakistan with an ankle injury. Josh Inglis will captain the team in the absence of Marsh, Pat Cummins and Travis Head.
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0: Good morning and welcome to the Mornings With program on this Wednesday the 27th of May. And till midday you are with Michael Christian. More national news will be coming your way at 11 a.m. This is City Park Radio. The time is 4 minutes past 10. Having a look around the local area at the temperatures, Cressy is 14 degrees, the Launceston Airport
11: is 13, up north at Lowhead, 13.5. And here in beautiful Launceston, lovely day today, isn't it? 14 degrees, and we're looking for a maximum top temperature today of 18. It's a cloudy day. Very high chance of rain, becoming less likely late this afternoon and evening. Winds south to southeasterly, 20 to 30 kilometres per hour. Overnight tonight, it's going to be 9 degrees and a top tomorrow of 19. Cloudy day tomorrow, medium chance of showers. Winds